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0: 90.7 WNCU John Stein. I remember you off the Lifeline project. I'm Sean Alexander. We're inside of Evening Jazz, and let me tell you, okay, last year was my first time going, but now I am hopelessly addicted. I'm talking about the Ocean City Jazz Festival. Now that is going down Friday. 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Yes, cannot wait. Nicholas Cole, Darren Ron, and that's just to name a few more artists to be announced. 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

0: 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I'm Sean Alexander, enjoying your company inside of Evening Jazz. Looking outside, clear skies tonight with the low of 47.
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1: NPR News in Washington, I'm Ryland Barton. A program that deputizes local police to help ICE with immigration enforcement has grown rapidly since President Trump took office again. As NPR's Meg Anderson reports, Homeland Security is offering millions of dollars in incentives to police who participate.
2: DHS has promised to reimburse officer salaries, give bonuses to police for finding undocumented people, and money for new cars and equipment like fingerprint scanners and license plate readers. A recent report estimated that if every police agency gets what they've been promised, it could add up to as much as $2 billion this year alone. But DHS hasn't released much information on who has actually gotten funds. Felicity Rose with the advocacy group Forward.us says normally federal grants go through an open process and are tracked closely.
3: It's very, very concerning that there's so little transparency in this money.
2: DHS declined to give NPR more specifics. Meg Anderson, NPR News.
1: Campaign staffers bet on their own candidates and made thousands of dollars on prediction markets. As NPR's Luke Garrett reports, staffers use inside campaign information to bet with an edge and win big.
4: Two campaign staffers granted anonymity for fear of retribution said the method is simple. Campaign staffers would get an unreleased poll, use it to buy advantageous event contracts, and then sell their contracts once the poll was released and their contract price soared. One staffer admitted to doing this themselves. They won thousands, and their bet was verified by prediction market data reviewed by NPR. Current law bars prediction market bettors from using insider information to make money. But former commissioner at the Commodities Future Trading Commission, Kristen Johnson, doubted that the agency could police, quote, election positions. These bets raise serious questions about how campaign operatives can turn private information into a quick payday amid an unsettled legal landscape for prediction markets. Luke Garrett, NPR News, Washington.
1: A cyber attack took the widely used education platform Canvas offline today. NPR's Janaki Mehta reports the hack seems to have affected schools across the nation.
5: When students around the U.S. tried to access Canvas, they instead got a message that appeared to be from a hacker group known as Shiny Hunters. The message warned schools if they don't contact the group to negotiate a settlement by May 12th, the hackers would leak, quote, everything. The group claims it has access to data belonging to 9,000 schools and 275 million students and staff. Colleges, as well as many K-12 schools, have released public alerts about the breach. Instructure, the company that owns Canvas, has confirmed a series of breaches over the last few days that have potentially released student names, emails, ID numbers, and messages. The company did not immediately respond to NPR's request for comment, but it is posting updates about the breach on its website. Janaki Mehta, NPR News.
1: This is NPR. The Postal Service is considering a rule change that would allow anyone to send handguns through the mail for the first time in nearly 100 years. A 1927 law prohibits the shipment of handguns through the USPS unless they're from licensed retailers. The DOJ has called that law unconstitutional. The Devil's Hole pupfish lives in a single pool in Death Valley National Park. This rare fish almost went extinct in the wild last year, but as NPR's Nell Greenfield Boyce reports, officials took a drastic step to help it survive. And they say the species is now doing much better.
6: After two earthquakes shook up the waters of Devil's Hole, its pupfish population plummeted. Only 20 fish were left. Wildlife officials debated what to do just as the federal workforce was experiencing mass firings and a government shutdown loomed. Moving quickly, biologists took some pupfish from a backup population that had been established in captivity over a decade ago and released them into Devil's Hole. Those fish survived. Babies started appearing, and biologists later added in some additional captive-bred fish. This spring, an official count found 77 Devil's Hole pupfish swimming around their rocky fishbowl in the desert. Nell Greenfield Boyce, NPR News.
1: Supreme Court Justice Clarence Thomas is now the second longest serving justice in history, overtaking someone who was nominated by President Lincoln. Thomas's tenure as of today tops 34 years. The only justice with a longer tenure is William O. Douglas, whom he would overtake in 2028. This is NPR News.
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I cannot wait to see this man right here at the Ocean City Jazz Fest, Topsail Beach, North Carolina. 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

90.7 WNCU. Clear skies tonight. Look for a low of 47 tomorrow. Bright and sunny. High of 70. Here's Tony. And lay your head on my pillow. 90.7 WNCU.

0: 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In just a few, I'm going to get on some a classic from Miles Davis for you. 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

90.7 WNCU. I'm Sean Alexander saying my goodbyes at 10 o'clock. It's Overnight Jazz. Have a wonderful weekend. Here's Surface, the first time.

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1: Janice Segal, all right, ladies.
2: Janice Segal with drummer Bobby Sanabria and his multiverse big band, Vox Humana, is the name of the album, recorded live at Dizzy's Club Coca-Cola last summer. The song Amazonas, opening this jazz hour. Hi, I'm John Hill. I'll be your host.

Duke Ellington at the piano. A tune called Volupté from Ellington's Afro Bossa album, the first one he produced for the Reprise record label, Sinatra's label, and one for which he had complete control, A&R man, as well as pianist, arranger, and conductor of the Duke Ellington Orchestra. Volupté from Afro Bossa. Before that, a couple of versions of Ellington's Do Nothing Till You Hear From Me. We heard Robin McKell sing it from her album called Impressions of Ella, an album of tunes paying homage to the first lady of song, Ella Fitzgerald, with pianist Kenny Barron, the bassist Peter Washington, and drummer Kenny Washington, pianist Bill O'Connell opening the set. Live in Montauk, the name of the album, a Latinized version of Do Nothing with Craig Handy on saxophone. That was special guest Randy Brecker on trumpet with bassist Santi DiBriano and drummer Billy Hart. Pianist Bill O'Connell opening the set. We're listening to jazz. I'm John Hill. Wayne Shorter from Glengarry Glen Ross.

0: Music from band leader, composer, conductor, arranger, Dr. Javier Nero, trombonist Javier Nero, with the title track from his album called Kemet, The Black Land, recalling a time and a place of diverse cultural exchange and advancement. And here he brings together a fine collection of cultural influences to create an outstanding album of compositions performed by the Javier Nero Jazz Orchestra. Kemet, The Black Land, featuring Sean Jones on trumpet, the pianist Josh Richmond, and on drums, Kyle Swan. The Javier Nero Jazz Orchestra, preceded by drummer Bobby Sanabria and his multiverse big band, Vox Humana, is the name of the album. We heard the tune Caravan to open the set, recorded at Dizzy's Club Coca-Cola. I believe that's inside the Lincoln Center complex. Bobby Sanabria and his multiverse big band opening the set. We're listening to jazz.
1: The touch of your lips

Tony Bennett with the Ralph Sharon Trio, Doug Richardson on bass, and Clayton Cameron on drums. That was an Irving Berlin medley, You're Easy to Dance With, Change Partners, and Cheek to Cheek from the Tony Bennett album Steppin' Out. Ahead of it, Bill Evans from the California Here I Come album, Green Dolphin Street, featuring bassist Eddie Gomez and drummer Philly Joe Jones. We opened the set with Tony and Bill from the Tony Bennett Bill Evans album, The Touch of Your Lips. I'm John Hill. Thanks for joining me for Jazz This Hour. I'll see you later.

a tune called Mojave from the album Fire and Rain from keyboardist Tim Ray, the Tim Ray Trio with bassist John Lockwood and the drummer Mark Walker, opening this hour of jazz for us. Hi, I'm John Hill. I'll be your host. Thanks for joining me.

As Long As I Live, preceded by So What from the Miles Davis classic LP, Kind of Blue, arguably one of the most influential jazz albums of all time. Miles Davis there with Cannonball Adderley on alto saxophone. John Coltrane was the tenor player. Bill Evans at the piano. Paul Chambers on bass. Jimmy Cobb was the drummer. Miles Davis opening the set. I'm John Hill. We're listening to jazz. Here are Frank Vignola and Joe Ascione from the Frank and Joe Show.

guitarist Pat Metheny from his Letter from Home album, the song 557 with keyboardist Lyle Mays. Steve Rodby was the bassist, Paul Wertico the drummer, and the voice of Pedro Aznar. Opening the set, music from Jonathan Blake, drummer Jonathan Blake with saxophonist Emmanuel Wilkins, vibraphonist Joel Ross, the pianist David Reales, and bassist Desron Douglas, the song Passage, the title track from the album by drummer Jonathan Blake. We're listening to jazz

the Pete McGinnis Jazz Orchestra. The album called Along for the Ride, You Must Believe in Spring, featuring Pete himself vocally. Who knew Pete could sing? Well, we did. The Pete McGinnis Jazz Orchestra, preceded by pianist Tim Ray and his trio. The album is called Fire and Rain. We heard the title track there with John Lockwood on bass and Mark Walker on drums. I'm John Hill. Thanks for joining me for Jazz This Hour. As always, it's my pleasure, and I always like to hear from you. You can reach out to Jazz Network at WFMT.com anytime. I'll see you later. Bassist Charlie Hayden's Quartet West, featuring saxophonist Ernie Watts.

One of the true giants of the jazz guitar, Pat Martino, recorded in 1967 the tune Just Friends, and Trudy Pitts playing organ with him. I'm Jana Lee Ross. Thanks for listening to Jazz with Me.

Joe Lovano playing soprano sax with the legendary Hank Jones on piano live at Dizzy's Club Coca-Cola. That song, oh, what a gorgeous song. Lazy Afternoon, written by Jerome Maross. And before that, here's That Rainy Day, arranged by Anthony Wilson.

And guitarist and leader of that ensemble. I'm Jana Lee Ross. Thanks for listening to Jazz With Me. Here's another tune featuring Joe Lovano, this with Bill Stewart on drums, from his record called Think Before You Think.

One of the most distinctive sounds in the world of contemporary jazz guitar, that was Pat Metheny playing his song Just Like the Day, with him Larry Grenadier on bass and Bill Stewart playing drums. And before that, we heard a track from a record led by Bill Stewart on drums, his album called Think Before You Think. And he was joined by Joe Lovano on sax for that tune, When You're Smiling. I'm Jana Lee Ross. 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
1: Without further ado, I'd like to introduce Herb Ellis, Joe Pass, Ray Brown on bass, and Jake Hanna on drums. Have a good time and listen to some brilliant guitar interplay. Thank you.
2: In a mellow tone, beat it off.

That is Toots Thielemann way back in the day before they were calling him Toots. He is known as Jean Thielemann on this record called Man Bites Harmonica, recorded in 1958. Great group with him. Pepper Adams on baritone, Kenny Drew on piano, Wilbur Ware on bass, and Art Taylor on drums. The tune Isn't It Romantic. Before that, In a Mellow Tone, live at the Concord Jazz Festival in 1970. Two legendary guitarists, Herb Ellis and Joe Pass, with Ray Brown on bass and Jake Hanna on drums, and Tierney Sutton from the Paris Sessions singing Don't Go to Strangers. I'm Jane Lee Ross. Thanks so much for listening to Jazz with me. 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Let us know what you love about jazz at jazznetwork@wfmt.com, and we will let Tierney Sutton serenade us out for the hour.

From Andre Previn and his pals, play West Side Story, released in 1960, just a few years after the release of the Broadway show by Stephen Sondheim and Leonard Bernstein. That was Tonight. And Andre Previn's pals are Shelley Mann on drums, Red Mitchell on bass. I'm Jana Lee Ross. Thanks so much for listening to Jazz With Me. 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

The Coltrane composition Crescent, played by his former band member, McCoy Tyner. McCoy Tyner playing a concert at the Village Vanguard in 1997 on Coltrane's birthday, which is September 23rd. The whole concert was a tribute to Coltrane, and with McCoy, George Mraz on bass, Al Foster on drums, and the tune Crescent. Before that, a McCoy tune played by guitarist Steve Kahn. That was called Blues for Ball. And we started out with McCoy Tyner and Coltrane from the record Ballads, with them Elvin Jones on drums, Jimmy Garrison on bass, a classic recording that was All or Nothing at All. I'm Jana Lee Ross. Thanks for listening to Jazz with me. Another Coltrane tune now. This from Pat Metheny, Giant Steps, given kind of a bossa nova treatment.

That is Chick Corea's tune Windows from a great record called Like Minds, a super group of like minds. Chick on piano, Dave Holland on bass, Roy Haynes on drums, Gary Burton playing vibes, and Pat Metheny on piano. And before that, we heard Pat Metheny playing a kind of Latinized version of John Coltrane's Giant Steps. I'm Jane Ellie Ross. Thanks for listening to Jazz with me.

Two fantastic live recordings back to back. That was Andre Previn with David Fink on bass. They were live at the Jazz Standard in New York City in 2000. That was Billy Strayhorn's Chelsea Bridge. And before that, from I Love You Paris, Madame Shirley Horn singing and playing piano in Paris. In 1992, Wouldn't It Be Loverly from My Fair Lady. I'm Jane Lee Ross. Thanks for listening to Jazz with me. 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

Magna de Carnaval, also known as A Day in the Life of a Fool, written by Luis Bonfa, and that is from Vince Guaraldi's Jazz Impressions of Black Orpheus. I'm Janelle Ross. 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
1: It sounds like a good party. That was Lea Delaria, one of my favorite performers ever. Broadway star, great jazz singer, as you just heard, wonderful actress. She was on the TV series Orange is the New Black. She also plays the bass, although that was Larry Grenadier playing bass on Welcome to My Party from The Wild Party, and that's from her terrific record called Play It Cool. All these fantastic arrangements done by Larry Goldings of Broadway tunes. Before that, two giants of the jazz guitar, Bucky Pizzarelli and Howard Alden, playing Duke Ellington's Do Nothing Till You Hear From Me. And we kicked off that set with Means and Ends, written by guitarist Peter Bernstein. He has a lot of help on that record from Eric Alexander playing sax. I'm Jana Lee Ross. Thanks so much for listening to Jazz With Me.

Bill Evans from the Solo Sessions Volume 2, and that's just the beginning of his explorations of Jerome Kern's All the Things You Are. 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

from Bill Evans' Explorations, recorded in 1961. The tune, Beautiful Love, and Bill with his drummer, Paul Motion, and the bassist who developed kind of a cult status, Scott LaFaro, brilliant bassist, and he died very young, just at the age of 25, about 4 or 5 months after this recording, Scott LaFaro. Before that, from Organ Grinder Swing, I'll Close My Eyes, Jimmy Smith at the organ with Kenny Burrell playing guitar and Grady Tate on drums. And we kicked off the set with a track from Terrence Blanchard's beautiful record, Jazz in Film, his arrangements of music from films. And that was from Clockers. Terrence Blanchard wrote the music for Clockers, and that was his arrangement of the theme. Terrence Blanchard playing all that beautiful trumpet. I'm Jana Lee Ross. Thanks for listening to Jazz with me.

The Divine One, Miss Sarah Vaughan, singing Lullaby of Birdland, written by the great pianist George Shearing. And before that, a tune written by another great pianist, Fats Waller's Jitterbug Waltz. And that's from a CD called Bass and Bosses, led by bassist Pierre Michelot. Pierre Michelot did a lot of work with Miles Davis back in the day. And the bosses to whom he refers on this record, great players, the ubiquitous Toots Thielemann playing harmonica, Pierre Blanchard on violin, Maurice Vander on piano, and Billy Higgins on drums. I'm Jana Lee Ross. Thanks for listening to Jazz With Me. You can get in touch anytime and let us know what you love about jazz. 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

the legendary conguero Ray Barreto leading this record. And that was the tune Traveling Light, a great lead on trombone from Papo Vasquez. Before that, Small Wonder, written by John Scofield, teaming up with another guitar master, John Abercrombie. And we kicked off the set with Cyrus Chestnut's Soul Food. I'm Janalee Ross. Thanks for listening to Jazz with me.

some soul from Seoul, as in Seoul, Korea. That from the soundtrack to the 1962 film The Manchurian Candidate, music composed by David Amron. I'm Jana Lee Ross, and you're listening to Jazz.

0: There's a section of heaven where it's just Ray Charles playing all the time. That is from a record called Ray Sings and Basie Swings. And no, Ray and Count Basie never recorded together, but this is one of these sort of engineering magic projects that actually worked with recordings that Ray did back in the day. And then a modern day version of the Count Basie Orchestra with Joey DeFrancesco playing organ. And we heard Joey before that playing Grilled Cheese and Bacon with Houston Person on sax, kicked off the set with 4-on-6, Wes Montgomery's tune from Smokin' at the Half Note live in 1965 in New York City. The rhythm section of Wynton Kelly on piano, Jimmy Cobb on drums, and Paul Chambers on bass. I'm Jana Lee Ross. Thanks for listening to Jazz With Me.
1: You know, sometimes we're not prepared for adversity. When it happens, sometimes we're caught short. We don't know exactly how to handle it when it comes up. Sometimes we don't know just what to do when adversity takes over. And I have advice for all of us. I got it from our pianist, Joe Zawinul, who wrote this tune. And it sounds like what you're supposed to say when you have that kind of problem. It's called Mercy.

0: Cannonball Adderley singing and preaching as only Cannonball could. He told you his piano player, Joe Zawinul, wrote that song, Mercy, Mercy, Mercy, recorded in 1966. And Cannonball's brother, Nat, was playing cornet on the record. I'm Jana Lee Ross. Thanks so much for listening to Jazz With Me. You can get in touch anytime and let us know what you love about jazz. 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A little engineering magic now from Ray Sings and Basie Swings. Ray Charles virtually performing with the Count Basie Orchestra. What they've done to my brain. Look what they've done to my brain now.
1: Man, that's a shame. You won't believe it, but it's true.

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When I die, bury me in Louboutin pumps, s'il vous plaît, a Prada coat and a feathered hat. Put a $1 million ruby in my necklace. Oh, so all my nosy girlfriends, they so jealous. No, I

Miss Dee Dee Bridgewater, and Irvin Mayfield and the New Orleans Jazz Orchestra with her rendition of St. James Infirmary Blues, recorded on OK Records. Thank you so much for joining me during this hour. You're with Dee Alexander. Great things in store for you like that and more. And one thing I'd like to add is that Miss Bridgewater proves through her art that New Orleans is not just a city, but more importantly, an idea that can make your heart and soul feel better. More music like that coming up just for you. Glad you decided to hang out with me during this hour. So let's have a great time. So please stay with me. This is Jazz.

Mr. Anthony Branker and his group Ascent, featuring Ralph Peterson Jr. on drums. We heard the composition Imani, which also means faith, with Ralph Bowen on tenor, Anthony Hart alto, Clifford Adams Jr. trombone, Johnny King piano, John Benitez bass, and of course Anthony Branker, the composer and musical director, with Ralph Peterson Jr. on drums.

They call him the Windy City because of the Hulk. The Hulk, the almighty Hulk. Mr. Wind takes care of plenty of business around winter time. The place that I lived in was on a street that happened to be one of the dead-end streets, where there was nothing to block

I had to get fully dressed before I could go to bed. Of course, I couldn't put on my goulashes because they had buckles on them, and my folks didn't play that. They said, don't you tear my bed clothes with some goulashes on. But I was fortunate. As soon as I was big enough to get a job and save enough money, get a ticket, catch anything, I split. I said, one day I'm gonna return, and I'm gonna straighten it all out. And I'm about ready to go back now.

That's Lou Rawls telling the truth about my hometown, Chicago. When that wind, Mr. Hawk, comes strolling around that corner, tickling at the hemline of your coat, and if you're not prepared for it, you will get a serious chill. That's why we Chicagoans are so resilient, and we have the gear to deal with Mr. Wind, the Hawk. Dead End Street, Lou Rawls. From the best of Lou Rawls, you'll never find another. Right before that, we heard from Coltrane Jazz with a Hoagy Carmichael composition, Little Old Lady. Let's continue with Terry Lynn Carrington from New Standards, Volume 1, with a composition by Brandy Younger, Respected Destroyer.

composer, pianist Miss Renee Rosness from her recording Kinds of Love. We heard Passing Jupiter, supported by Christian McBride on bass, Carl Allen drums, and Chris Potter on saxophone and bass clarinet. And right before that, we heard from Mr. John McLean from Easy Go with Cowboy. You've heard it right here with me, D. Alexander. This is Jazz.

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the illustrious voice of Mr. Billy Valentine, and the universal truth, my people, hold on. Thank you so much for joining me during this hour. You're with D. Alexander. Great music in store for you, like that and more. I'm so happy you tuned in. Gonna have a great time sharing this music with you. Looking forward to it. So please stay with me during this hour as we take this journey together. We're gonna have a great time. I'm so looking forward to it. So please stay with me. This is Jazz.

composer-pianist Mr. Orrin Evans. From The Red Door, we heard his composition, Phoebe's Stroll, along with Robert Hurst on bass, Marvin Smitty Smith on drums, and of course, Orrin Evans on piano. Right before that, we heard from Mr. Bobby Hutcherson on vibes, the title track from the recording, Montara. Let's continue with Yellow Jackets from Parallel Motion. We're going to take a listen to If You Believe with the beautiful voice of Ms. Jean Baylor.

That's Mr. Jeff Bradfield and his quintet. We heard Plucky from the recording Quaver. Mr. Bradfield on tenor, Russ Johnson trumpet, Scott Hesse guitar, Clark Summers bass, and Dana Hall on drums on Caligram Records. And you heard it right here with me, D. Alexander, and this is Jazz.

That's Marion Hayden on bass from her recording Visions. We heard the composition Destiny featuring Mr. Rob Piffo on vibes. Also, Cecil Bridgewater trumpet, Wendell Harrison tenor, Steve Turay trombone, Kirk Lightsey piano, and Ralph Peterson on drums. And right before that, we heard from Mr. Horace Tapscott from The Giant Is Awakened. We heard The Dark Tree. This was his debut album, recorded in 1969 and released on Flying Dutchman. And he has with him Arthur Blythe on alto, David Bryant and Walter Savage Jr. on bass, and Everett Brown Jr. on drums. Let's continue with this phenomenal music with Cannonball Adderley and Nancy Wilson, The Old Country.

heavenly pairing of Roy Hargrove and Mulgrew Miller in harmony, and recorded November 9th, 2007 at the Williams Center for the Arts at Lafayette College in Easton, Pennsylvania. We heard the composition Fungi Mama. Thank you so much for joining me. I've had a great time. Hey, if you have questions or comments, please feel free to reach out to us by emailing us at jazznetwork@wfmt.com. 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Live every minute, put yourself in it. Peace and love. You're with D. Alexander, and this is Jazz.

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From Caligram Records, that's Chad McCullough on trumpet. The Charm of Impossibilities is the name of the recording, and we heard his composition, Prayer. He's supported by John Irabagan on tenor, Larry Kohut bass, John Dietmeyer on drums. Thank you so much for joining me. You're with D. Alexander. Happy to be here with you. So glad you decided to tune in. So let's have a great time with this music. So stay with me. This is Jazz.

God bless you. I'm going to send it out to my manager. Also, my wife. She wants that song all the time.

That's Monty Alexander getting a little assistance from John Scofield on guitar, Ron Blake on tenor. From his recording, Rasta Monk Vibrations, we heard a wonderful rendition of Thelonious Monk's Baya. And right before that, we heard from Alan Harris live at Blue Llama Jazz Club in Ann Arbor, Michigan. And we heard his composition, Shimmering Deep Blue Sea. Let's continue with Heidi Martin from her recording Gifts and Sacrifices. The name of the composition? Memphis.

Ms. Claire Daly on Barry Sax featuring George Garzon on tenor from her recording Vuvu for Francis. This recording was dedicated to a consummate New Yorker, Miss Frances Ballantyne. Her relationship to the world is deep, and jazz has been a lifelong source of nourishment to her. John Davis on piano, and also the composer on that piece entitled Half Nelson, with Dave Hofstra on bass and David F. Gibson on drums. And you've heard it right here with me, D. Alexander, and this is Jazz.

Miss Brandy Younger from her recording Brand New Life, produced by the musical trailblazer Makaya McCraven and featuring the voice of Miss Michelle Ndege Ocello on the composition entitled Dust. And right before that, we heard from Anthony Branker and Ascent featuring Ralph Peterson Jr. on drums with the composition and the title track of this recording, Spirit Song. Let's continue with a trio of fine musicians, namely Nicole Mitchell on flute, Tamika Reed cello, and Mike Reed on drums. And they are Artifacts from their recording, And Then There's This. Let's take a listen to Nicole Mitchell's composition, Blessed.

Percussionist, composer, and technologist Miss Jovia Armstrong and her Unoya Society. We heard her composition Creation, and she's supported by Leslie DeShazer on violin, Damon Warmack bass, and Sasha Kashperko on guitar. Thank you for joining me. You're with D. Alexander. This is Jazz.

0: This is Dr. Carrie Dixon, Chancellor of North Carolina Central University. 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
1: Live from NPR News in Washington, I'm Corva Coleman. Iran says its naval commandos have seized an oil tanker. It did not say where, but the statement says the seizure was for attempting to undermine Iranian interests. This comes after Iran and the U.S. military traded fire last night for the second time this week. Tennessee has approved new congressional maps. It's part of President Trump's plan to create more Republican seats in Congress. From member station WPLN, Mariana Bacayao reports the effort drew widespread protests.
2: Hundreds chanted No Jim Crow 2.0 and shame as lawmakers met to approve new maps splitting Memphis and its majority black voting bloc into three districts, one of which spans nearly 300 miles. The old district was contained to the city of Memphis. Republican supporters of the move say it would give the state a chance to have all its nine House members be from the GOP. To pass the new maps, the legislature first had to strike down a 50-year-old law that barred mid-decade redistricting. The quick turnaround time could impact voters in the military and overseas. For NPR News, I'm Mariana Bacayao in Nashville.
1: Public health experts are raising concern about why the U.S. government has not had a more public response to the hantavirus outbreak that started on a cruise ship. NPR's Gabriella Emanuel reports.
3: The Centers for Disease Control and Prevention sent out a brief email on Wednesday saying they are monitoring the response and coordinating with international partners without specifics. Jeannie Marazzo, head of the Infectious Disease Society of America, says she would have expected press conferences, a health alert, and likely a team sent to help in the investigation.
4: We have seen large-scale funding and workforce cuts made in the last year. So all of these things are having really profound ripple effects.
3: The World Health Organization says their teams have been in regular contact with the U.S. and getting technical advice. The CDC did not immediately respond to NPR's request for comment. Gabriella Emanuel, NPR News.
1: The U.S. has stepped up the number of boat strikes it has carried out in the Caribbean and the Eastern Pacific. These have killed nearly 200 people. President Trump says he is attacking drug trafficking, but he does not provide evidence to support the allegation. NPR's Carrie Kahn has more.
5: President Trump likes to cite numbers of lives saved from overdoses in the U.S. by killing these seafaring drug traffickers. But most drug overdoses in the U.S. are caused by fentanyl, which is not trafficked on the seas from South America. And even the South Command General Francis Donovan doubts the strike's efficacy. He told a Senate Armed Services Committee in March that, quote, boat strikes aren't the answer.
1: NPR's Carrie Kahn reporting. 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President Trump is threatening new tariffs on European products if the EU does not enact trade terms set out in a proposed deal. This comes as a specialty federal court overturned more of his new tariffs. Trump imposed the new tariffs after the U.S. Supreme Court overturned some of them enacted last year. The specialty court ruled the new tariffs are also unlawful. New York City's mayor and the chief of a large financial services company are criticizing each other over taxing wealth. NPR's Windsor Johnston reports their dispute highlights how tax policy may affect where companies choose to locate.
6: Citadel CEO Ken Griffin criticized Mayor Zohran Mamdani's proposal to tax luxury properties owned by wealthy part-time residents. Mamdani argues the city's tax system favors the ultra-wealthy, while critics say New York is already near a tipping point on taxes for high earners. Jared Walczak is with the center-right think tank, the Tax Foundation. He says the state depends heavily on top earners for revenue.
7: New York State gets about 40% of its income tax revenue from the top 1%. You lose some of those people, you lose a lot of tax revenue.
6: Walczak says the proposal itself is relatively narrow, but says concerns over future tax increases could be a deterrent for some companies. Windsor Johnston, NPR News.
1: The renowned British wildlife expert David Attenborough turns 100 years old today. There are celebrations in London. Fans dressed as bumblebees and lions have gathered to wish Attenborough a happy birthday. 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

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We are just kicking off with the first hour here this morning. I'm your host, Jasmine Harper. It is Friday. Thank God it's Friday. And we just heard music there from Jero Clayton, who's on the piano there in Snakebite. And it's off his album Bond. And joining him on this album is Justin Brown. Is a drummer there, and Joe Sanders, who is the bassist. We have an amazing selection headed your way this hour. Up next, we have music from Stephen Fuller, Noel Pointer, and Houston Person. So keep your dials locked in here on 90.7 FM WNCU. 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

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That was Saxophilus Houston Person there with So What. It was off of his album All Soul. And, you know, we are gearing up for so many great events happening in the summertime here at WNCU. But we also want to acknowledge first that May is Mental Health Awareness Month, and this year's theme is More Good Days Together, which means that, you know, we are supporting each other in our community. You're sharing stories and advocating and uplifting those and not making, you know, people feel alone in their time. We have different avenues of whenever we go to some resources to kind of feel some sort of comfort whenever we are not in a good mood. And some of those resources that, you know, maybe you all revert to is WNCU. You turn on your dials every single morning. You know, maybe even during the day, and in the evening, of course, and you say, this is so refreshing. This just boosted up my mood. It makes my day. So we continue to just show up in that way by delivering you the best music that will continue to play through your airwaves. Up next, we have music coming up from Mesa D. Lucas and so many more. You don't want to miss it. Keep your dials here on 90.7 FM at WNCU. 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

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We just heard music there from pianist Donald Vega with this title, You Never Tell Me Anything. It's off of the album Jazz Piano Paranorma. And, you know, we have so many great jazz events coming up this summer, which we are super excited for. One is the Ocean City Jazz Festival. WNCU and the Ocean City Jazz Festival present the 16th annual Ocean City Jazz Fest. It is happening July 3rd through Sunday, July 5th at North Topsail Beach here in North Carolina. There are special live performances by Eric Darius, Felicia Ray, Blake Aaron, Kurt Whalum, Jeff Kashawa, Nicholas Cole, Darren Ron, John Brown, and more. And gates open up at 4 p.m. daily. And if you are interested in knowing more information about the Ocean City Jazz Fest travel package and hotel, it's OceanCityJazzFest.com. 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Up next, we have music from the classic here, Miles Davis. So don't you go anywhere. 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

That was Pinocchio by Miles Davis there, of course, such a legendary musician here in the genre of jazz music. And we are segueing over into our second hour this morning. Thank you all for tuning in and listening to this amazing music, and hopefully more of you will start coming in and turning on your dials to the morning jazz. Make sure to follow us on social media at WNCU_FM on Instagram, at WNCU-radio on Facebook. We also have a TikTok account at WNCU 90.7 FM radio, so that you are updated with all of the latest news, local news, music news, and events happening in the Triangle area and beyond. 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
1: Live from NPR News in Washington, I'm Corva Coleman. Iran says its naval commandos have seized a tanker for attempting to undermine Iranian interests. It didn't elaborate. This comes after the U.S. military and Iran traded fire again last night for the second time this week. NPR's Aya Batrawi has more.
2: The U.S. Central Command says Iran attacked three U.S. naval vessels transiting near Iran's coast, and that the military responded in self-defense by hitting Iranian missile and drone launch sites. Iran says it was the U.S. that started this latest round of violence Thursday night by attacking one of its oil tankers in the Strait of Hormuz. Iran says U.S. airstrikes targeted three areas along the Iranian coast as well. Iran's Fars News Agency also published videos of Iranian missile attacks against U.S. naval vessels as they transited the strait south toward the Gulf of Oman. Still, President Trump says the ceasefire with Iran remains in place, but he's threatened more bombing if Iran doesn't accept U.S. terms for ending the war. Aya Batrawi, NPR News, Dubai.
1: Tennessee has redrawn its congressional district maps a little more than a week after the U.S. Supreme Court decided states can do this. It took just 3 days for Tennessee lawmakers to crack the majority black district of Memphis into three parts, essentially allowing Tennessee's last Democratic House seat to be taken over by Republicans. From member station WPLN, Mariana Bacayao has more.
3: The NAACP has filed a petition to challenge the map. They've argued that this is too close to the election to change the maps. People could be confused about what district they're even in. But across the country, mid-decade redistricting efforts have survived in court so far, at least. Republicans have said this is strictly partisan and partisan gerrymandering is legal.
1: Mariana Bacayao reporting. Thousands of elementary and secondary schools across the U.S., as well as colleges, are managing a cyber attack. It hit the software program called Canvas. The owner of the program, Instructure, posted online last night that Canvas is now available for most users, but there are some reported issues of users who cannot access it. From member station KBIA in Columbia, Missouri, Stan Jabrowski has more on the saboteurs.
4: The hacking group Shiny Hunters replaced many Canvas sites with a ransom message, prompting schools to shut the service down as finals approach. Matthew Powell is executive director of the Missouri Cybersecurity Center of Excellence and advises clients who have been hacked. He says Shiny Hunters is known to recruit hackers with specialized knowledge.
5: I've seen evidence that they were using Telegram and WhatsApp groups, and they were actually putting bounties on different access that they could get into different organizations, for example, like police departments or government entities like the Department of Justice.
4: For NPR News, I'm Stan Jastrzebski in Columbia, Missouri.
1: This is NPR. A federal judge has ruled President Trump's cost-cutting effort, DOGE, unlawfully canceled more than $100 million in humanities grants last year. The Authors Guild sued the Trump administration. It said scholars, research groups, and others illegally lost federal funding. The National Weather Service says three tornadoes hit southern Mississippi late Wednesday night. Authorities say 17 people were injured, but there were no fatalities. Britain is celebrating the 100th birthday of its beloved nature broadcaster, David Attenborough, with celebrations across the country. NPR's Fatima Al-Kassab reports from London. As he enters his next century, Attenborough is still making nature documentaries.
6: In London's Trafalgar Square, fans dressed as bumblebees and lions gathered to wish Sir David a happy birthday. Commuter Andriana Naidu stopped to pay tribute to the man considered a national treasure in Britain.
7: His voice, I think British people connect his voice with nature and good things.
6: He first appeared on British TV back in the 1950s. Over the decades, his documentaries, which have seen him cuddle gorillas, get up close to blue whales, and explore the mating rituals of fireflies, have given hundreds of millions of viewers a closer look at the wonders of the natural world. Fatima Al-Kassab, NPR News, London.
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We just kicked off the second hour here. If you're just joining us, welcome. I'm your host, Jasmine Harper. This was music from the Puppeteers with The Right Time, and you are in the right time right now listening to The Morning Jazz, as we are the soundtrack to your mornings, bringing you the best jazz music that you will not hear anywhere else here on WNCU. We have music coming up for you all up next with Paul Brown and Al Foster. Keep your dials here on 90.7 FM WNCU. 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

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This is The Morning Jazz. We just heard music there from a drummer, Al Foster, there. This title was called Anastasia, or Anastasia, however you pronounce it, of course. And this was off of the album Reflections. And so, you know, if you are never not near your radios at all, you can always download our WNCU mobile app. It's easy. 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Right, we're going to get right back to the music here with Sonny Stilt, Victor Wooten. 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

0: You're listening to The Morning Jazz here on 90.7 FM at WNCU. That was a tune there from a Dream Root. This was titled 2 AM and this album was titled Phase Is. And, you know, it is in, we are in the month of Mental Health Awareness Month. And that is where, you know, we have more good days together. And we are just advocating for community outreach and support for whenever our days are just not so well. And we need just, I guess, some jolt of energy, some uplifting. And, you know, some of you all have different resources and tools to help you all, you know, get back to, you know, your good mood. And then some of you all come to WNCU and you turn on your dials and listen to this amazing music that continues to play through your airwaves and just brightens up your day. So we are, you know, just happy that we are able to do that and that we all can discover this amazing music together and also enjoy the classics as well. Up next, after these messages, we have music from Thelonious Monk Quartet with John Coltrane. 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

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We are segueing to our third hour this morning. Thank you all for, you know, just listening to this amazing music and discovering some new music. Also just embracing the classics as well. We just heard music there from musical composer Juan Alamo. This was titled One for Bobby. It was off of the album Ruta para la Monica. And, you know, just artists included here is Luis Angel, Vasquez, Christina Alamo Medina as well. This album was released in 2019, of course. And up next, we have music from Allen and Allen, Randy Scott, to close us out here. We'll have NPR at the top of the hour, followed by the third hour of The Morning Jazz. Make sure to follow us on our social media. At WNCU_FM on Instagram, at WNCU-radio on Facebook, to catch up with all of the latest news, local news, music news happening in the Triangle area. Yes, just so excited to receive some of this information. I'm getting choked up here. But, you know, nevertheless, we are going to enjoy some more great jazz music headed your way. So don't you go anywhere. 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I'm your host, Jasmine Harper. 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
1: From NPR News in Washington, I'm Corva Coleman. Spain says a cruise ship where deadly hantavirus cases have been identified is preparing to arrive in the Canary Islands. Three people have died and several others have been sickened. The cruise ship operator says dozens of passengers disembarked earlier. Many are being traced in several countries, including the U.S. Dr. Celine Gounder is an infectious disease specialist and editor-at-large for public health at KFF Health News. She says the hantavirus does not spread like COVID.
2: I completely understand why people are feeling anxious in this moment. I think we all have this collective COVID PTSD. I know I do. This is very different. COVID, like, say, the flu or measles, those are viral respiratory infections that are spread much more easily through the air. Hantavirus, even when it spreads person to person, is not airborne in that way. It requires much, much closer prolonged contact.
1: She spoke to NPR. Israel and Lebanon will meet for another round of talks in Washington next week, but Israel has escalated its bombing campaign in Lebanon despite a ceasefire. NPR's Jane Arraf reports from Beirut.
3: The day after Israel launched its first attack on Beirut since the April 16th ceasefire, rescue crews Thursday were still trying to find bodies in the rubble. Israel's military says it killed a Hezbollah commander. The militant group has so far not commented. Most of Israel's attacks have been in southern Lebanon. UN peacekeepers say up to 600 Israeli strikes a day. Meanwhile, Hezbollah has launched dozens of attacks each day into Israel. Lebanese officials say Israeli strikes Thursday killed at least 12 people, including two children and a medic. The latest, they say, among almost 100 medical first responders killed by Israel since March. Jane Arraf, NPR News, Beirut.
1: The Labor Department says U.S. employers added more jobs than expected last month. NPR Scott Horsley reports the unemployment rate held steady at 4.3%.
4: U.S. employers added 115,000 jobs in April, more than forecasters predicted, but fewer than the month before. Job gains for February and March were revised down by a total of 16,000 jobs. Job gains in April were concentrated in healthcare, retail, restaurants, and transportation. The federal government continued to cut jobs. The unemployment rate remained low as the number of people working or looking for work shrank by 92,000. Average wages in April were up 3.6% from a year ago, which is a slightly larger annual gain than the previous month. Wages have generally been rising faster than prices, increasing workers' purchasing power, but the rapid run-up in gasoline prices is cutting into that advantage. Scott Horsley, NPR News, Washington.
1: You're listening to NPR News from Washington. Lawmakers in Tennessee have redrawn the state's congressional districts. They've cracked a majority black district in Memphis and split it three ways. Residents will likely lose the only Democratic member of Congress from Tennessee, although about a third of Tennessee residents support Democrats. The World Cup kicks off in just over 4 weeks. A controversy continues to swirl over how much soccer fans will pay for a train ride from New York City to a tournament venue across the river in New Jersey. Bruce Gonweiser reports.
5: New Jersey Transit is backpedaling on how much it will charge fans for a 20-minute train ride. The Transportation Authority says it will now charge fans $105 for a round-trip ticket. That's a 30% reduction from the $150 fare announced last month. But it's still eight times more than the standard round-trip ticket, which costs just under $13. New Jersey officials, led by Governor Mike Sherrill, argued that New Jersey residents would not pay the $48 million price tag to provide the rail service. She said FIFA, soccer's global governing body, stood to make billions of dollars from the tournament and should subsidize the rail service. FIFA has refused. New Jersey now says third-party financing will enable the fare cut. For NPR News, I'm Bruce Kahnweiser in Greenbrook, New Jersey.
1: The Pentagon is releasing files on UFOs today. The Defense Department says the public can review these and people can make up their own minds. Pentagon officials say more releases on unidentified anomalous phenomena are coming in the future. I'm Corva Coleman, NPR News in Washington.
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We just kicked off this hour with music from Kenny Barron here with Maria Laveau. And, you know, artists that are included on this album. It was titled Songbook, of course. Artists including Kurt Elling, Ann Hampton, Calloway, and so many more great performers there. We have an amazing selection headed your way this morning, so keep your dials here on 90.7 FM. I'm your host, Jasmine Harper. 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

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That was music from Frank McComb there with Love and Natural. And it was off of the album Love Stories. And listen, you know, May is Mental Health Awareness Month here. And this theme is More Good Days Together. And it means that, you know, you are just reaching out and supporting your community. 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And that is just, you know, helping out and finding resources and also, you know, just advocating for those who may feel alone and help them not feel alone, you know, during tough times. 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

at WNCU, we're all about jazz, and that goes for weekends, too. Hi, I'm Steve Taxman, the host of Jazz Focus. Tune in to hear the latest albums everyone is talking about and some rare gems from the past. 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If you're hip to Joe Henderson, Milt Jackson, and Sam Rivers, you'll love Jazz Focus. 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

0: You're listening to The Morning Jazz here on 90.7 FM WNCU. We just heard music there from Hindi Bear with Clap Your Hands. And listen, you know, we are also just in the time of spring, and we are segueing into the summer as well. So we have so many great, like, live outside events happening. We just recently had the Playlist Concert Series last Friday. And if you want to see a recap as well, we have one on our Instagram and Facebook of how things went last night. But last Friday, and it was an amazing experience. And if you did not catch this one, please, please come to the next one in June, June 5th. It happens every first Friday of each month. So it's from May till October, and WNCU and Durham Central Park present the Playlist Concert Series together. We also have Ocean City Jazz Festival, which Ocean City Jazz Festival and WNCU present the 16th annual Jazz Fest. And it is happening Friday, July 3rd through Sunday, July 5th at North Topsail Beach right here in North Carolina. So you can enjoy some beach weather and live jazz performances right there. Performances include Eric Darius, Felicia Ray, Nicholas Cole, John Brown, and so many more other great musicians. And gates open up at 4 p.m. More information about travel package, hotel information, it is OceanCityJazzFest.com. 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

90.7 FM at WNCU. We just heard there on the vocals Betty Roche there with All My Life, and it was off of the album Take the A Train. And we are segueing into our fourth and final hour this morning. Thank you all for tuning in and listening to this amazing music. Make sure to follow us on social media at WNCU_FM on Instagram, at WNCU-radio on Facebook to keep you updated with all the latest news and music events happening in the Triangle area and beyond. As I have stated before, that we have the Playlist Concert Series. It has been in full effect now, and it is here every first Friday until October. And then we also have the Ocean City Jazz Festival approaching as well, so you don't want to miss out on that information. Also, we have NPR at the top of the hour, followed by the fourth hour of the morning jazz here. But to close us out is music from the Supremes, You Can't Hurry Love. I have this album actually that I bought on vinyl, which is pretty cool. But anyway, you're listening to 90.7 FM WNCU. I'm your host, Jasmine Harper. It's the morning jazz.

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1: And from NPR News in Washington, I'm Corva Coleman. The United Arab Emirates says it fired back after Iran pummeled it with another missile and drone barrage today. The UAE says three people were hurt. This comes as the U.S. military says it stopped attacks on three Navy ships in the Strait of Hormuz and then hit Iranian missile sites in the region. Iran has blocked the waterway to shipping. The U.S. has blocked Iranian ports. China confirmed today a ship with a Chinese crew aboard was attacked last Monday near the strait. But China says so far there are no reported casualties. NPR's Jennifer Pak has more from Shanghai.
2: China's foreign ministry says the ship is registered to the Marshall Islands, but did not say whether it had signaled Chinese crew were on board. Since the U.S. and Israel launched attacks on Iran, the Iranians have retaliated by effectively closing the waterway, but they gave passage for ships from friendly nations, including from China. Chinese foreign ministry spokesperson Lin Jin did not say who struck the ship or give other details. China is deeply concerned, he says, that many vessels and crew members have been stranded in the critical waterway due to the war. The attack happened before Chinese Foreign Minister Wang Yi met with his Iranian counterpart on Wednesday when they discussed reopening the strait. Jennifer Pak, NPR News, Shanghai.
1: Stocks opened higher this morning after a better-than-expected jobs report. NPR's Scott Horsley reports the Dow Jones Industrial Average rose about 70 points in early trading.
3: A report from the Labor Department shows U.S. employers added 115,000 jobs in April, while the unemployment rate held steady at 4.3%. The report's likely to reassure the Federal Reserve that the job market is relatively stable, allowing the central bank to focus for now on curbing stubborn inflation. Much of the hiring in April was in healthcare, restaurants, retail, and transportation. Factories, the federal government, and computer technology all saw a loss of jobs last month. Average wages in April were up 3.6% from a year ago. Wages have generally been rising faster than the cost of living, although that could change with the sharp jump in gasoline prices triggered by the war with Iran. Scott Horsley, NPR News, Washington.
1: South Carolina lawmakers have unveiled a plan to redraw the state's congressional districts. The U.S. Supreme Court last week invalidated a key section of the Voting Rights Act. It says race cannot be used to draw districts. South Carolina's state action may endanger the seat of U.S. Congressman James Clyburn, a civil rights veteran. South Carolina Lieutenant Governor Pamela Evett says the state maps should reflect Republicans.
4: It's about doing the right thing. South Carolina is a ruby red state. I believe that any way we draw the maps, that will show through.
1: Yesterday, Tennessee completed redrawing its congressional maps. It eliminates the only Democratic House seat. It was drawn to allow for black voters to be represented. This is NPR. Spanish officials say a cruise ship where the rare hantavirus has been found is heading for the Canary Islands. Three passengers have died and several others are sick. The head of the World Health Organization says the risk of the disease spreading is very low. California, one epicenter of the nation's housing crisis, will soon have one agency overseeing the programs meant to address the issue. From member station KQED, Aditi Bantlamudi reports, California leaders say the new system will make affordable housing cheaper to build.
5: Right now, housing developers say they have to navigate the state's nine different agencies, overseeing some 40 programs. Sarah Karlinski is with UC Berkeley's Turner Center for Housing Innovation. When she compared California's system to other states, she found that 80% of them had a more consolidated system.
6: Successful states, they have really high capacity, well-trained staff who work very well together. And while achieving this in a fragmented system might not be impossible, it's easier to do if there is some type of consolidation.
5: The new state agency will include separate departments for homelessness, financing, and civil rights. The governor's office recently reported the number of people living outside decreased by 9% last year. For NPR News, I'm Aditi Bandlamudi in San Francisco.
1: Hackers took over the educational platform Canvas for hours yesterday. It is used by thousands of U.S. schools and colleges. The saboteurs demanded ransoms. The company owner says that Canvas is mostly accessible again. I'm Corva Coleman, NPR News in Washington.
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That was music from Alina Horn there with Some of My Best Friends. And listen, you know, we are here in our fourth hour of The Morning Jazz. Thank you all so much for just tuning in and listening to this amazing music. 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I'm your host, Jasmine Harper. 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

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That was music from a Foreplay with All I Wanna Do. And listen, you know, it is Mental Health Awareness Month here on 90.7 FM WNCU. And, you know, we are just having the theme of more days together here. And it is basically just sharing, you know, your community and sharing, you know, your stories and that support whenever other people are feeling down, of course. And, you know, some people just come to WNCU and they just, you know, reach out to us and say how much that WNCU and this amazing jazz music is such a refresher on their mind. And of course, you know, we don't only play jazz music. We have a plethora of genres of music that we play, from funk to R&B to gospel to blues to reggae as well. So just a diversity here that, you know, a lot of people can come to and say, you know, you play the music that I want to hear. I have a song coming up for you all that kind of gets me through the day as we, you know, head into the lunch hour here soon, but just to boost up your energy this morning. Up next is Don't You Worry About a Thing, Stevie Wonder. 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

0: You're listening to The Morning Jazz here on 90.7 FM WNCU. That was music from Quentin Baxter Quintet there, and it's off their album Art Moves Jazz, and it certainly does here. That was titled In Walked Bud. And we are closing out this segment of The Morning Jazz. Thank you all for tuning in and listening to this amazing music. You know, if you love what you hear this morning, if you love what you hear throughout the week, weekends are coming up as well. So many great programs are happening as well. 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We have posted our recap of the playlist concert series, not to make anybody jealous or any FOMO or anything like that, but you can take a look at the fun that we had on May 1st as a kickoff to the playlist concert series. And you know, you can always catch the next one. We have details and everything there as well. 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We'll have NPR at the top of the hour, followed by The Midday Jazz Adjustment with Dr. Timothy Holly. So don't you turn your dials. 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I'm your host, Jasmine Harper. Have a great weekend, everyone.
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1: Our news in Washington, I'm Corva Coleman. The Virginia Supreme Court has struck down a congressional redistricting plan that was just approved by voters last month. Virginia Democrats wanted to counter Republicans in other states who are redrawing their maps to give GOP candidates a stronger chance to win seats in the U.S. Congress. The Virginia justices ruled the state legislature made procedural errors in how it put the redistricting question on the ballot. The Pentagon says the U.S. has disabled two more vessels that violated the U.S. Navy blockade in the Gulf of Oman. NPR's Aya Batraoui reports this comes after the U.S. military and Iran traded fire again last night for the second time this week.
2: The U.S. Central Command says Iran attacked three U.S. naval vessels transiting near Iran's coast and that the military responded in self-defense by hitting Iranian missile and drone launch sites. Iran says it was the U.S. that started this latest round of violence Thursday night by attacking one of its oil tankers in the Strait of Hormuz. Iran says U.S. airstrikes targeted three areas along the Iranian coast as well.
1: NPR's Aya Batraoui reporting. Parents who are not making their child support payments may lose their U.S. passports. The State Department says it's going to start revoking them under longstanding federal law, as NPR's Kristen Wright reports.
3: The State Department says it's taking away the passports of parents who owe more than $2,500 in child support debt, preventing them from international travel. The agency says it's a way to keep parents from neglecting their legal obligations to their children. The government has decided it's now strictly enforcing federal law on the books since the 90s. It allows the State Department to deny or revoke passports because of significant child support owed. But in the past, the government usually only restricted passports when parents with delinquent payments applied to get one or tried to renew. Now the State Department says it's working with Health and Human Services to find out who hasn't paid up. Kristen Wright, NPR News, Washington.
1: Legal analysts are among those waiting to see what the U.S. Supreme Court decides about abortion access involving the drug mifepristone and telemedicine. NPR's Selena Simmons Duffin says yesterday was the deadline for briefs in the case to be filed with the court.
4: Last Friday, an appeals court ruling ended telemedicine access to mifepristone, one of the medications used for abortion and the treatment of miscarriages. Then Justice Samuel Alito put that order on pause for 7 days and instructed the parties involved to file briefs. Now all the briefs are in. Two drug makers explained why they think the Supreme Court should preserve telemedicine access. Louisiana explained why it thinks the justices should suspend that access. The Trump administration's Department of Justice, which represents the Food and Drug Administration, did not file anything. Supreme Court watchers say that's very unusual, especially since FDA's power to regulate prescription medicine is a key issue in this case. Selena Simmons Duffin, NPR News, Washington.
1: You're listening to NPR. The Labor Department says hiring was stronger than expected last month. Employers created 115,000 jobs in April. The unemployment rate remained steady at 4.3%. In the United Kingdom, early partial results from yesterday's local elections show big losses for Prime Minister Keir Starmer's ruling party. Vote counting is underway today for seats on town councils in England and regional legislatures in Scotland and Wales. NPR's Lauren Freyer has more from London.
5: These are seen as the British equivalent of the midterms. Early results show big losses for Prime Minister Starmer's centre-left Labour Party and gains for the far-right anti-immigration Reform Party, particularly in working-class areas of northern England that used to vote Labour. The next parliamentary elections aren't expected for another 3 years, but a trouncing in these local polls could lead Starmer's party to oust him. The Prime Minister acknowledged,
6: "These are really tough results,"
5: but told reporters he won't step down.
6: "I'm not going to walk away from those challenges."
5: Vote counting is still underway in Scotland and in Wales, where pro-independence parties are vying for control of regional legislatures. Lauren Freyer, NPR News, London.
1: The renowned British nature broadcaster and wildlife expert David Attenborough turns 100 years old today. There are celebrations in the UK. They'll wrap up tonight with a special concert in London. That is where fans dressed as bumblebees and lions have gathered to wish Attenborough a very happy birthday. I'm Corva Coleman, NPR News, in Washington.
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My name is Michael Hanna. I'm sitting in for Doc Holly this Friday, and welcome to the Midday Jazz Adjustment. Since I'll be here with you till 3 p.m., we'll call this Side A of Disc 1. Indeed, opening up the hour from their album with the WDR Big Band Jackets XL. That's the Yellow Jackets, the four-piece celebrated group, and that one was entitled Imperial Strut. Indeed, and that is exactly what the graduates of North Carolina Central will be doing today and this weekend is graduation weekend. And cheers to Friday to you who may not be graduating except into Saturday. Certainly it is as well worth mentioning that it is Doc Holly's birthday today. So we celebrate the man who brings so much acumen and experience to our musical experience, and he is at graduation, so we wish him all the best with those proceedings. We'll celebrate with this music in his stead. Continuing on, up next we'll hear the vocals of Diane Reeves with her rendition of that familiar standard, Skylark. Keep it here on 90.7.

0: You're listening to the Midday Jazz Adjustment on 90.7 FM. I'm Michael Hanna. Music from Diane Reeves on vocals. That one from her 2003 album, A Little Moonlight. She's joined on that one by Gregory Hutchinson on drums, Peter Martin on piano, and Ruben Rogers on bass. And that was her rendition of that familiar standard, Skylark. Indeed. Well, yesterday's showers brought the skies down upon us, left us and nature rinsed and rejuvenated. And now the sun's come back out. Still a little bit cool, though. Currently about 64 degrees here in Durham, with sunny and clear skies, though. Set to get to a high of about 70 later this afternoon, early evening. And then later this evening, dropping back down into the low 60s. Upper 50s, staying about there overnight. Tomorrow's conditions looking warmer, closer to 80 degrees of the high, and then Sunday we're looking for it to get well into the upper 80s. So we've begun our graduation celebrations today, and it'll only get better through the Mother's Day weekend. 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Later on, we'll hear from Gregory Groover Jr. on saxophone, but up next, after a brief message, we'll hear from NCCU's own Dr. Ira Wiggins, saxophonist and former director of the jazz department, from his album When Freedom Swings. 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Ira Wiggins after a brief message on 90.7.
1: I feel it moving. 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

0: You're listening to the Midday Jazz Adjustment on 90.7 FM. I'm Michael Hanna. That was music from the 2025 album, The Hang, The Hustle, The Path. And that was Christopher McBride. Not to be confused with Christian McBride. Christopher McBride on saxophone. He's joined by John Thomas on piano, Barry Stevenson on bass, and Michael Piolette on drums. And that tune was called Saxophone at Night. Before that, we heard Tasha Smith Godinez on harp from her 2020 album Harp Chick, featuring the vocals of Leonard Patton. That was her rendition of that Chick Corea standard 500 Miles High, which is about how I can imagine the graduates feel this weekend high up in the sky, and subsequently the proud parents as well, especially the mothers. It must be quite the Mother's Day gift to see one's child achieve such a milestone. Congratulations to all of you. More music to celebrate with. After a brief message, we'll hear from drummer Jeff Hamilton and his trio from the 2020 album Catch Me If You Can. This tune is called Bijou. After a brief message, Jeff Hamilton and his trio on 90.7.
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I'm Michael Hanna. More from the 2020 album Catch Me If You Can by drummer Jeff Hamilton and his trio. That's Tamir Hendelman on piano, John Hamar on bass. And that tune was called Make Me Rainbows. Indeed. Well, we need a little bit more rain for that. May have to wait a little while longer. But certainly the beautiful sight of rainbows is often worth the wait. One thing we don't have to wait for is more music. Until after the news break, which is coming up at the very top of the hour, NPR News, right at noon. And then we'll continue on hearing some more music through the 1 o'clock hour. Closing out this side A of disc one, though, we'll hear from saxophonist Noah Preminger from his 2026 album, Dark Days. This tune is entitled Barca. Keep it here on 90.7.

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1: Live from NPR News in Washington, I'm Lakshmi Singh. President Trump and the GOP are notching another win in their campaign to prevail in this year's midterm elections and hold control of the U.S. Congress. In Virginia, the state Supreme Court has struck down a voter-approved referendum that would have allowed Democrats to redraw the Commonwealth's congressional map. In a 4-3 ruling, the court sided with Republicans who sued on grounds the state legislature made procedural errors in how it put the question of a constitutional amendment on the ballot. Today's ruling helps the GOP boost their chances for retaining U.S. congressional control through their own redistricting efforts, largely across the U.S. South. Tennessee is the first state to redraw its congressional map after the U.S. Supreme Court last week weakened protections against racial discrimination in redistricting under the Voting Rights Act. WPLN's Mariana Bacallao says the governor has signed a new map into law.
2: The biggest change is to the city of Memphis, a majority black district that up until last week had been protected under part of the Voting Rights Act. Now the city will be split into three different congressional districts, and it means all nine of the state's U.S. House seats are more likely to go to Republicans.
1: Mariana Bacallao reporting. Facebook and Instagram parent company Meta is challenging Britain's media regulator Ofcom. Meta told London's High Court yesterday it is opposed to how fees and penalties under the Online Safety Act are calculated. A murder trial in Oregon is raising questions about digital privacy. The suspect wants tech giant Meta to hand over Instagram records he says will prove that he is innocent. Oregon Public Broadcasting's Troy Brennelson reports the state Supreme Court heard arguments in the case this week.
3: David Aon Urbano is charged with second-degree murder in a suspected gang killing outside Salem, Oregon. His attorney, Ryan Peck, is seeking Instagram messages between a witness and the teen he shot and killed.
4: There's no meaningful dispute that Meta has Instagram messages and records that go to the heart of Relator's theory of self-defense. If the state wanted to, it could get those records from Meta with relative ease.
3: Meta's attorneys say users' data is protected by the Stored Communications Act. That law allows them to divulge records to government entities, but they say criminal defendants don't qualify. Access to social media records has also recently been at the center of cases in Washington, D.C. and California. For NPR News, I'm Troy Brennelson in Portland.
1: U.S. gas prices are down slightly. Average price, $4.54. It's NPR. The Labor Department says U.S. employers added more jobs than expected last month. NPR's Scott Horsley reports the unemployment rate held steady at 4.3%.
5: U.S. employers added 115,000 jobs in April, more than forecasters predicted, but fewer than the month before. Job gains for February and March were revised down by a total of 16,000 jobs. Job gains in April were concentrated in healthcare, retail, restaurants, and transportation. The federal government continued to cut jobs.
1: That's NPR's Scott Horsley reporting. A global cyber attack on a study program used by universities and lower-level schools have disrupted education programs for thousands of students. Bruce Kahnweiser reports from New Jersey that the attack comes at a particularly bad time for university students.
6: Professors and students depend on the management system known as Canvas for course notes, assignments, and grades, among other things. The attack could hardly come at a worse time for university students gearing up for final exams and finishing term papers. The program is used by more than 40% of universities across the country, including Rutgers University, the top state school here in New Jersey. The attack was carried out by hackers known as Shiny Hunters. It is not immediately clear what the hackers want, but typically they hold the data and access to the program for ransom. Harvard, Johns Hopkins, and the University of Michigan are among the countless colleges across the country hamstrung by the attack. For NPR News, I'm Bruce Kahnweiser in Greenbrook, New Jersey.
1: I'm Lakshmi Singh, NPR News, in Washington.
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I'm Michael Hanna, sitting in for Doc Holly this Friday. Welcome to the Midday Jazz Adjustment. We'll call this Side B of Disc 1. Certainly, I hope that your Friday has been going well and with this music is getting a little better. From his 1989 album, Amandala, opening up the hour, that was Miles Davis on trumpet, with Marcus Miller on bass and keys, and Rick Margitza on sax, Paulino Da Costa on percussion, and Jean-Paul Borelli on guitar. That tune was called JoJo. Indeed, going back and forth, but we are right here at the ledge of the weekend. I hope from where you're standing here in the noon hour, you can see all of the goodness that is in store for you. Certainly, if you are observing and celebrating Mother's Day or graduation here at NCCU, we wish you congratulations and all of the good times that are coming. We'll continue on up next, hearing from Joe Henderson on saxophone, from his 1995 album Double Rainbow, doing the music of Antonio Carlos Jobim. Here's one of Jobim's standards, Chega de Saudade, or No More Blues. Keep it here on 90.7.

0: You're listening to the Midday Jazz Adjustment on 90.7 FM. I'm Michael Hanna. From the 1995 album Double Rainbow, that was Joe Henderson on tenor saxophone. And he's joined on that one by Herbie Hancock on piano, Christian McBride on bass, and Jack DeJohnette on drums. Nothing but the all-stars for Mr. Henderson. That one, a rendition of the Antonio Carlos Jobim standard, Chega de Saudade, or No More Blues, which is absolutely what we will be expecting to have. No More Blues on such a wonderful weekend celebrating graduation. Congrats to all of the NCCU graduates, and as well, the proper gift for all of those proud mothers. Mother's Day coming up this Sunday. And we've got lots of good music to continue helping the celebrations. Later on, we'll hear from Michael Deese on trombone. But up next, we'll hear from Gerald Clayton on piano. This one from his 2011 album, Bond. And this tune is the title track from that album, Bond the Cast. After a brief message, Gerald Clayton on 90.7.
1: 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We'll hear Kluke, Cannonball, and Tricky Sam as we travel back to iconic venues like the Plug Nickel and the Village Vanguard. 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

0: You're listening to the Midday Jazz Adjustment on 90.7 FM. I'm Michael Hanna. Music from the 1963 seminal album by Miles Davis, Seven Steps to Heaven, and that tune was called Basin Street Blues. Earlier before that, we heard Paul Chambers on bass with his quintet from a 1958 recording, and that tune was called What's New. Indeed, certainly the only thing that's new is all of the graduates about to come across that stage here at NCCU today and tomorrow. And certainly we congratulate you and all of the lucky moms celebrating their prideful kids. We're going to continue on in the spirit of NCCU. One of our own, vocalist Adia Ledbetter. And this one from her 2011 album, Take Two, Rendezvous with Yesterdays. And it is a medley of a few familiar standards, Closer and You and the Night and the Music. After our brief message, Adia Ledbetter on 90.7.
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That was music from Roy Hargrove on trumpet. That one from his 1994 album With the Tenors of Our Time. He's joined on that one by Cyrus Chestnut on piano, Rodney Whitaker on bass, Gregory Hutchinson on drums, and Ron Blake on soprano saxophone on that tune entitled Once Forgotten. Indeed, and we're not forgetting Doc Holly in his absence, celebrating his birthday today. Happy birthday, Doc, and certainly participating in NCCU's graduation ceremonies. Congrats to all of the graduates. And, well, as Doc would say, thank you for the honor of allowing me and the music the privilege of serenading your lunch hour. And hey, if you've got to go to or return to other things, I wish you an enjoyable remainder of your day. And if not, I invite you to stick around with me for disc two, the afternoon jam going through 3 p.m., which will begin right after the NPR news break coming up at the very top of the hour. We'll close out side B of disc two here with the music of Keith Jarrett on piano from his 1995 album Standards in Norway. This one is called Just in Time. I'm Michael Hanna. Again, enjoy the rest of your Friday and have a wonderful weekend. And keep listening to your home for the best of jazz and more here in the Triangle. It's 90.7 FM WNCU.

0: This is Chancellor Carrie Dixon. My go-to spot for jazz in the Triangle and beyond is right here at 90.7 FM WNCU Durham, a public service of North Carolina Central University.
1: I am from NPR News. I'm Lakshmi Singh. Last month, Virginia voters approved a redistricting measure that could have gotten Democrats four more seats in Congress. Today, Virginia Supreme Court nullified the election. Jod Khalil of member station VPM with details.
2: The court's ruling stems from Virginia's long constitutional amendment process. It requires the legislature to pass the text of an amendment, then stand for re-election, and then pass it again before voters approve it. Virginia Democrats had to sprint to get it passed in the first step and did so after early voting had already begun. The Virginia Supreme Court said that, quote, irreparably undermines the integrity of the resulting referendum. It's a major defeat for national Democrats who were counting on Virginia to blunt President Trump's redistricting push. State Democrats also spent lots of political capital on the effort. Speaker of the Virginia House of Delegates, Don Scott, said they would respect the result of the referendum. Likewise, it's a win for Republicans. State Senate Minority Leader Ryan McDougal said the ruling was constitutional and not partisan. For NPR News, I'm Jad Khalil in Richmond.
1: China confirmed today that a ship with a Chinese crew on board was attacked last Monday near the Strait of Hormuz. But China says so far there are no reported casualties. NPR's Jennifer Pak has this from Shanghai.
3: China's foreign ministry says the ship is registered to the Marshall Islands, but did not say whether it had signaled Chinese crew were on board. Since the U.S. and Israel launched attacks on Iran, the Iranians have retaliated by effectively closing the waterway, but they gave passage for ships from friendly nations, including from China. Chinese Foreign Ministry spokesperson Lin Jin did not say who struck the ship or give other details. China is deeply concerned, he says, that many vessels and crew members have been stranded in the critical waterway due to the war. The attack happened before Chinese Foreign Minister Wang Yi met with his Iranian counterpart on Wednesday when they discussed reopening the strait. Jennifer Pak, NPR News, Shanghai.
1: Several U.S. states say they're monitoring asymptomatic residents who were on the cruise ship stricken by hantavirus outbreak. The Centers for Disease Control and Prevention says the probability of a widespread contagion is very low, but they're asking people who came in contact with passengers from the Hondius ship to watch for symptoms. Dr. Celine Gounder is editor-at-large with KFF Health News.
4: The CDC is notifying state and local health departments so they can coordinate monitoring as a precaution because the incubation can be for up to 8 weeks. They're watching for symptoms like fever, muscle aches, and trouble breathing.
1: Spanish authorities on the Canary Islands are preparing to receive scores of passengers and crew from that cruise ship. Local authorities have reported setting up quarantine measures to evacuate and isolate the ship's occupants so they don't come in contact with the general population. So far, though, there have been no new reports of hantavirus infection on the vessel. It's NPR News. The Labor Department says hiring was stronger than expected in April. Employers created 115,000 jobs. The unemployment rate remains steady at 4.3%. This year's WNBA regular season tips off tonight. NPR's Becky Sullivan says 2026 will feature two new teams.
5: The season opens in Canada, where the new Toronto Tempo will host their first game in team history when they take on the Washington Mystics. On Saturday, the other new team, the Portland Fire, will host the Chicago Sky. Both new teams are hoping to repeat the success of the Golden State Valkyries, who led the league in attendance last season in their inaugural year in the league. And the Indiana Fever will welcome back star guard Caitlin Clark, who missed most of last season with injuries. The Fever have hopes of a title, as do the Las Vegas Aces and their four-time MVP, Asia Wilson, who once again looked good. The Aces have won three of the last four WNBA titles, but the early season favorite to win it all are the New York Liberty. Becky Sullivan, NPR News.
1: The renowned British nature broadcaster and wildlife expert David Attenborough turns 100 years old today. There are celebrations in the UK. They'll wrap up tonight with a special concert in London, where fans dressed as bumblebees and lions have gathered to wish Attenborough a happy birthday. U.S. stocks rising toward records following the latest sign that the nation's job market is doing better than economists had projected. We see the Dow up 49 points, S&P's risen 55, the NASDAQ gaining 343 points. It's NPR News.
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Welcome. This is the Afternoon Jam, your destination for a mix of style centering some straight-ahead jazz. I'm Michael Hanna. I'll be here with you till 3 p.m. And since I've been here with you since 11 thus far, we'll call this time Disc 2. And starting outside A, we opened up with the music of Mike Clark on drums from the 2025 album Itai Doshin. He's joined on that one by Eddie Henderson on trumpet, Craig Handy on saxophone, with Henry Franklin on bass and Patrice Russian on piano. And that was a swinging rendition of that familiar Bob Marley tune, I Shot the Sheriff. Indeed. Well, cheers to Friday. I hope you decide to let the sheriff and the deputy make it on through this joyous weekend, and let, like all of us, get the chance to celebrate our mothers. And it's also graduation weekend here at NCCU, and things have already been going on thus far today, so we'll continue with music to celebrate with the fanfare of it all. Celebrating a birthday this month, we've already acknowledged our very own Doc Holly, but also Miles Davis, his birthday later on this month. Been hearing from some Miles today. From his seminal 1963 album, up next, we'll hear Miles Davis with the title track, Seven Steps to Heaven. Keep it here on 90.7 FM.

0: This is the Afternoon Jam on 90.7 FM. I'm Michael Hanna. That was Miles Davis on trumpet, joined by George Coleman on tenor sax, Herbie Hancock on piano, Ron Carter on bass, and Tony Williams on drums. And that was the title track of Davis's 1963 album, that signature tune, Seven Steps to Heaven. Indeed, which is about where it feels like. I know the graduates have been taking those steps and the sun has been shining down on the way up. Currently reached the high of about 72 for the day. Set to drop back temperatures to the low 60s this evening, mid to low 60s, and then the upper to mid 50s overnight. Tomorrow and this weekend, though, set to be brighter and warmer than today. Pretty perfect conditions to continue graduation and Mother's Day celebrating. We'll continue on. Later, we'll hear from Boney James on saxophone. But up next, from his self-titled album, here's Bob Baldwin on keys with his rendition of that familiar tune, Funkin' for Jamaica. After a brief message, Bob Baldwin on 90.7.
1: All right. That's right. He'll do it again right here on 90.7 FM WNCU Durham every Sunday, close to these, from 11 a.m. to 2 p.m. with your host and radio pastor, Minister Carolyn Satterfield. That's right. 3 hours of extended gospel every Sunday. Tell Lottie Dottie and everybody Sunday's best, where you can hear traditional gospel music, new artists, choirs, prayers, a word from the radio pastor's desk, and as always, birthdays. So just know, yes, he'll do it again. We are going in. Here we go. I tell you the truth.

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0: You're listening to The Afternoon Jam on 90.7 FM. I'm Michael Hanna. Earlier before the tune we just heard, we heard trumpeter Takuya Kuroda from his 2016 album Zigzagger. That one that we heard was called RSBD. And what we just heard were the vocals of Miss Liz Wright from her 2009 album Salt. That one was called Open Your Eyes, You Can Fly. And certainly the Eagles are in flight this graduation weekend. Congrats to all NCCU graduates. We should all be so inspired to take flight ourselves. Certainly, this music helps us to spread our wings. We'll continue on later. We'll hear from saxophonist Donald Harrison. But up next, we'll hear the Vancouver Jazz Orchestra from their 2026 album with organist Brian Charette. This tune is called The Same Old You with the Same Old Blues. After a brief message, the Vancouver Jazz Orchestra here on 90.7.
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This is 90.7 FM. I'm Michael Hanna. Currently hearing music from Arvind Ramdas on drums. He's joined on this one by Spencer Drody on trumpet, Tomas Balai on alto, Noah French Nolan on piano, and David Caballero on bass. And this tune is called Asiatic Rays from his recently released album, Here We Go. Indeed, and we are on the path well towards the second hour of the Afternoon Jam. Side B coming up right after NPR News at the very top of the hour. But we will let the rest of this tune play out and perhaps hear a little bit more before the jump from guitarist Pasquale Grasso. But we'll return right here to drummer Arvind Ramdas on 90.7 FM WNCU.

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1: Live from NPR News, I'm Lakshmi Singh. The Virginia Supreme Court has struck down a Democratic-backed redistricting plan. The ruling helps advance the Republican Party's redistricting campaign to secure more U.S. House seats in this year's midterm elections. Meanwhile, in Tennessee, Governor Bill Lee has signed a new congressional map that divides a state's majority black district covering Memphis, giving Republicans an advantage. And now Alabama lawmakers may hold a vote today on a plan to set new U.S. House primaries if the courts allow redistricting in the state. The U.S. is still waiting for Iran's response to a proposal for ending the war as new clashes continue to test their formal ceasefire. Top House Democrat Congressman Adam Smith says Iran is showing no signs of meeting U.S. demands.
2: When this war started, Iran was weak and negotiating over that nuclear program. We've made no progress whatsoever. We have not degraded their nuclear program at all during the course of this war.
1: The World Health Organization says a number of confirmed or suspected cases of the hantavirus linked to a Dutch flag cruise ship in the Atlantic remains unchanged at 8. Ari Daniel reports health experts say the risks to the public remain low.
3: Authorities are relying on a time-tested approach for limiting the transmission of the hantavirus, contact tracing. It involves locating the close contacts of those at high risk of infection. Preeti Malani is an infectious disease physician at the University of Michigan.
4: By identifying people who are at risk of infection, you try to get ahead when people don't have symptoms yet, with the goal of preventing the infection from continuing to propagate.
3: Precautions can be taken with high-risk individuals, including quarantine, so they don't accidentally come into contact with even more people and spread the illness further. Public health officials believe this approach will help keep the hantavirus outbreak contained. For NPR News, I'm Ari Daniel.
1: California, an epicenter of the housing crisis in the United States, will soon have one agency overseeing the programs intended to address affordability in housing. From member station KQED, Aditi Bambalamudi reports.
5: Right now, housing developers say they have to navigate the state's 9 different agencies overseeing some 40 programs. Sarah Karlinski is with UC Berkeley's Turner Center for Housing Innovation. When she compared California's system to other states, she found that 80% of them had a more consolidated system.
6: Successful states, they have really high capacity, well-trained staff who work very well together. And while achieving this in a fragmented system might not be impossible, it's easier to do if there is some type of consolidation.
5: The new state agency will include separate departments for homelessness, financing, and civil rights. The governor's office recently reported the number of people living outside decreased by 9% last year. For NPR News, I'm Aditi Bandlamudi in San Francisco.
1: It's NPR News. A major rescue operation is underway amid a volcanic eruption in eastern Indonesia. Nina Rowney Moore says more than a dozen people have been evacuated so far.
7: A massive volcanic eruption has claimed the lives of at least 3 hikers on Indonesia's Mount Dukono in Halmahera Island. The volcano erupted on Friday, blasting a thick pillar of ash and rock nearly 33,000 feet into the sky. Among the dead are 2 Singaporean nationals and 1 Indonesian citizen. Authorities say as many as 20 hikers were trapped near the crater when the eruption began. While a climbing ban had been in place for weeks due to increased activity, officials note that the mountain lacks an official registration post, which allowed hikers to bypass warnings and enter via unofficial paths to view the crater. For NPR News, I'm Naina Rao in Jakarta.
1: Employers in the U.S. added 115,000 jobs in April, according to the Labor Department's latest report, saying higher than what economists had expected. It marks another solid month of employment growth after the U.S. economy added 185,000 jobs in March, higher than the 178,000 initially reported. The unemployment rate held steady at 4.3%. Facebook and Instagram's parent company Meta is challenging Britain's media regulator Ofcom. Meta told London's High Court yesterday it opposed to how fees and penalties under the Online Safety Act are calculated. This is NPR News.
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I'm Michael Hanna. I'm happy to be in yours and this great music's good company for a little while longer. Indeed, opening up the hour from the 1978 album Groovin' High, that was Hank Jones on piano, joined by Thad Jones on cornet, Charlie Roos on tenor sax, Sam Jones on bass, and Mickey Roker on drums. Could have been a family band with all the Jones. No relation, though. That tune was entitled Jackieing. Indeed. Well, cheers to Friday. It's another beautiful Carolina day here in the Triangle. More of those to come this weekend to celebrate Mother's Day and graduation. I hope that you have been enjoying your Friday thus far, though. And at least, if not, currently got some good plans to enjoy yourself later on. And certainly this music in the air should help you to do just that. We'll continue on. Up next, we'll hear from an album, Going Home, released 2001, dedication to Duke Ellington, a benefit for the Duke Ellington Foundation. This tune, featuring the vocals of Rochelle Farrell, is entitled The Duke. Keep it here on 90.7.

0: This is the Afternoon Jam on 90.7 FM. I'm Michael Hanna. From the album 2001, released in 2001, Going Home, music of Duke Ellington, a benefit for the Duke Ellington Foundation. And those were the vocals of Rochelle Farrell and Grady Tate, and as well featuring Kirk Whalum on saxophone on that tune entitled The Duke. Indeed. Well, the Eagles are flying high this graduation weekend here at NCCU. So unless it's Ellington, we'll worry a little bit later about Duke. Continuing on, later we'll hear from Bernie Zaneski on piano. But up next as well on keys, it's Bob James. And this one, the theme song from that 70s TV show Taxi, the tune called Angela. After a brief message, Bob James on 90.7.
1: 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I'm Sister Carolyn Pettifer Riles. 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

0: 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I'm Michael Hanna. That was music from the group Between 9 and 7. From their album The Waiting, that tune was called G is for the Groove, Man. And before that, we heard guitarist Nate Nahar, and that tune was entitled Sunday Serenade. And he's certainly getting ready for a good celebrating this Mother's Day Sunday. And you've got to go ahead and keep the music in the air. If you're not listening on the good FM dial, you can stream this music live online from WNCU.org. As well, once you've got the mobile app downloaded to your devices, you can stream this music wherever you should have some good Wi-Fi connection. 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We'll continue on. A little later, we'll hear the vocals of Aaron Neville, but up next, another guitarist, Ryan Fort. From his album Songs of a Night, this tune is called High Lonesome Road. After a brief message, Ryan Fort on 90.7.
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That was music from Aaron Neville on vocals. That one from his 2003 album, Nature Boy, The Standards. He's joined on that one by Ron Carter on bass, Grady Tate on drums, Anthony Wilson on guitar, and Rob Monsi on piano. And that was a real swing and smooth rendition of that Gershwin standard, Summertime. Indeed. Well, we've come this far, and we've still got farther to go, but we've come to the close of this Friday's edition of the Afternoon Jam Show, and I'm headed out for the day, but I'll be back after several tomorrows next week, from Monday through Friday, 1 to 3 p.m., to enjoy sharing this music with you all over again. NPR News is coming up at the very top of the hour, after which DL will be hanging with you for the rest of the afternoon and into the early evening. We'll close out this side with the music of Mike Phillips on sax from his album Uncommon Denominator. Here's his rendition of that familiar Frankie Beverly and Mays tune, We Are One. I'm Michael Hanna. Enjoy the rest of your Friday. Congrats to all of the NCCU 2026 graduates, and cheers to all of our wonderful mothers that gave us life and love. Enjoy your weekend and keep on listening to your home for the best of jazz and more here in the Triangle. 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

0: producer Carrie Dixon. My go-to spot for jazz in the Triangle and beyond is right here at 90.7 FM WNCU Durham, a public service of North Carolina Central University.
1: Live from NPR News, I'm Lakshmi Singh. Republicans in parts of the South are forging ahead with new congressional maps that would favor them in the midterm elections after the U.S. Supreme Court issued a ruling last week that further weakened the Voting Rights Act's protections against racial discrimination. Over a heavy protest, Tennessee Republicans passed a U.S. House map yesterday that carves up Tennessee's only majority black district covering Memphis. There were similar protests today in Alabama. Video circulating online of disruptions in the Alabama State House gallery as debate was underway over the GOP's push for mid-decade redistricting in the state. Alabama Congresswoman Terry Sewell has been following these developments in her state, happening the same day as a Virginia Supreme Court issued a ruling against a voter-approved referendum that could have given Democrats in that state an advantage in the midterms.
2: The Republicans in Texas and Florida didn't even ask the people of their state to weigh in on whether to redistrict or not. And in California and in Virginia, voters actually voted on redrawing the maps. And it is a race to the bottom. I will grant you that. I think none of us benefit from this race to the bottom on seats. But I think that we will appeal this because at the end of the day, what the Virginia court is doing is subverting the will of the people.
1: The Census Bureau's internal watchdog has launched a review of a field test for the 2030 census that's taking place in parts of Alabama and South Carolina. NPR's Hansi Lo Wong reports the Trump administration made last-minute changes to the test that's raised concerns about how the Bureau is preparing for the national headcount.
3: The Commerce Department Inspector General's office says it's looking into whether the 2026 census test actually helps the Census Bureau make the next once-a-decade headcount more accurate and less costly. With little explanation, the Trump administration downsized the test. It now only involves households in parts of Huntsville, Alabama, and Spartanburg, South Carolina. If they don't fill out an online survey this month, they may get a knock at their door starting in June from census workers or U.S. Postal Service workers. A past Government Accountability Office study found using postal workers to conduct census interviews would not be cost-effective. The survey asked people about their U.S. citizenship status. Research shows that's likely to hurt the accuracy of numbers used to redistribute local representation and federal funding. Hansi Lo Wong, NPR News.
1: The online learning system Canvas is back online after a cyber attack disrupted thousands of schools and tens of thousands of students worldwide. 30 million users, including at half of the higher education institutions in North America, rely on Canvas to manage courses, submit assignments, view grades, and facilitate communication, according to its parent company, Instructure. From Washington, this is NPR News. Starting today, Meta will be able to access conversations sent through direct messages on Instagram. And NPR's Windsor Johnson reports a change rolls back a privacy feature the company once promoted as the future of online communication.
4: Critics say the move is raising new concerns about how private users' conversations really are on social media platforms. Meta says Instagram's optional end-to-end encrypted messaging feature is being discontinued because relatively few users adopted it. The company says messages will still be protected from hackers, but privacy advocates warn the change could give Meta broader access to conversations shared through direct messaging, audio calls, and video chats. Meta says the shift will help improve safety monitoring and respond to growing regulatory pressure over harmful content online. Users who want encrypted messaging are being encouraged to move those conversations to other platforms like Facebook Messenger and WhatsApp. Windsor Johnston, NPR News.
1: Today, a flotilla of 30 boats carrying aid to Gaza departed from the island of Crete. Last week, the Israeli Navy intercepted many of the boats and arrested people. Here's Duri Biscarin.
5: Organizers of the Global Sumud Flotilla said the boats will first make a technical stop in southern Turkey before continuing on to Gaza. Two organizers remain in pretrial detention in Israel. More than 170 participants were released to Greek authorities after Israel's military intercepted the boats. Four members reported being sexually assaulted by Israeli soldiers during their detention, flotilla organizers said. The Israeli military called the allegations fabricated and baseless. For NPR News, I'm Duri Biscarin in Istanbul.
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That was Angela Johnson and Trisha Angus with Early Bird from Got to Let It Go. It's 3:10 here in the Bull City. I'm DL, and welcome to the Friday edition of Afternoon Jazz. And congratulations to all of the graduates of North Carolina Central University's graduate and professional schools. So we do have commencement tomorrow as well for the undergraduates. So congratulations to everyone who is leaving the nest. Up now we have Roberta Flack and Donnie Hathaway, Baby I Love You, and Alan Schaubert coming up with Waltz for Ruth. We're your home for jazz. Keep it on 90.7 FM.

0: listening to the Afternoon Jazz Show. That was Alan Sharper with Waltz for Ruth from Just the Three of Us. It's 3:19, and thank you again for tuning in to 90.7 FM. This afternoon, we have quite a mix for you. I think you'll enjoy mainstream jazz, contemporary jazz, and a sprinkle of R&B up until 5. After 5, it's Latin Jazz Friday. So 2 hours of nonstop Latin jazz to kick off your weekend. Coming up now, well, I should say after these messages, music from Terry Lynn Carrington and Natalie Cole. Come Sunday is on the way. Corinthia Cromwell is on the way as well with Justin's Groove from Peace of Mind. Stay here with us. 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

0: music from the amazingly talented Didi Bridgewater. That was Danser Sur Moi from Jean Du Amours. It's 3:40 here in the Bull City. I am DL. 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And coming up after these messages, Ella Grace. The tune is called Rapid Eye Movement from Figments. Also on the way, Quentin Baxter Quintet with For Minors Only from Art Moves Jazz. 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
1: 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I'm Sister Carolyn Pettifor Riles. 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And I just love it.

That was music from Jennifer Madsen, Willow, Weep For Me. And that's from the album Reimagine. It's 3:54 coming up at 4:01 National Public Radio News. And then your second hour of afternoon jazz. So here's music from Andre Ward. This one's called Chicago. Here we go from Crystal City. And we'll get in Miles Davis with Human Nature. Keep it right here. We're 90.7.

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1: Live from NPR News, I'm Lakshmi Singh. Democrats are facing new setbacks in their national redistricting battle with Republicans for control of the U.S. Congress. In Virginia, the state Supreme Court struck down a voter-approved congressional map that favored Democrats on the grounds proper procedures were violated. Also today, in Alabama, Republicans approved plans for new primary elections if courts allow GOP-drawn House districts to be used this November. Yesterday in Tennessee, a GOP-backed plan prevailed to carve up a Democratic-held black-majority district covering Memphis. The actions in the South come days after the U.S. Supreme Court's conservative supermajority issued a ruling on Louisiana that weakened the Voting Rights Act's protections against racial discrimination. A group of protesters is suing the Department of Homeland Security to stop federal officers from taking the DNA of U.S. citizens arrested while protesting the agency's immigration enforcement tactics. NPR's Meg Anderson has more.
2: The four people who brought the case say they were peacefully protesting outside an ICE detention center near Chicago when they were arrested. Each was forced to give a DNA sample. Two were never charged, and the other two faced misdemeanor charges that were later dismissed. But they say the government still has their genetic profile. DHS did not respond to a request for comment, but in an earlier statement, DHS told NPR that federal law requires them to collect the DNA of people they arrest. The lawsuit argues, however, that a 2013 Supreme Court case only allows the practice in the case of serious crimes. Meg Anderson, NPR News.
1: President Trump announced on social media today a three-day ceasefire between Russia and Ukraine, as well as an exchange of 1,000 prisoners from each side. The State Department says it will host another round of talks between Israel and Lebanon next week. Secretary of State Marco Rubio says it is in everyone's interest to stop Hezbollah from firing rockets at Israel. Here's NPR's Michelle Kellerman.
3: Secretary of State Marco Rubio says the goal is to have a strong Lebanese government in control of its territory without an Iranian-backed militia threatening anyone.
4: We want the relations between Israel and Lebanon, its legitimate government, to be very strong. The impediment to that is Hezbollah.
3: Secretary Rubio launched the talks between the Israeli and Lebanese ambassadors in Washington in the middle of April, and President Trump joined them just over a week later. Thursday and Friday will be the third such gathering, even as Israel continues to occupy large parts of southern Lebanon and continues to exchange fire with Hezbollah despite a ceasefire. Michelle Kellerman, NPR News, the State Department.
1: This is NPR News. In the occupied West Bank, thousands of runners gathered in Bethlehem today for an annual Palestinian marathon. And NPR's Anas Baba reports that for the first time in 3 years, runners in Gaza held a simultaneous race under the banner, "We Run for Freedom."
5: Along the Mediterranean, the sound of sneakers pounding the ground briefly replaced the buzzing sound of the Israeli drones. More than 2,000 runners participated in the 3-mile stretch in Gaza. It mirrored the marathon in Bethlehem, where to complete the 26-mile run there, runners have to loop the same course twice because there isn't a single stretch of Palestinian land that linked free of Israel's checkpoints of barriers. In Gaza, the backdrop was the sea on one side and destruction from Israeli airstrikes on the other. And some wounded participants also bore scars of war. But people here say the race highlights aspirations for Palestinian unity. Anas Baba, NPR News, Gaza City.
1: Canvas, the learning platform used by thousands of colleges and schools, is back online after a massive cyber attack forced it to go dark yesterday. Canvas's parent company Instructure says group calling itself Shiny Hunters asked for ransom in return for not releasing students' private information. Here's NPR's Corey Turner.
6: Instructure responded by taking Canvas offline. It discovered that the hackers had accessed the platform through special free accounts for teachers. Canvas is now back online, and the company says it has found no evidence that passwords, birth dates, or financial information were leaked, but the investigation is ongoing.
1: That's NPR's Corey Turner reporting. It's NPR News.
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That was Alexa Tarantino, Inside Looking Out from The Roar and The Whisper. It's 4:10. I want to say a very quick congratulations to the graduates of North Carolina Central University's graduate and professional school programs. They made their way across the stage this morning and are officially heading out of the nest. We also have a couple of commencement ceremonies for the undergraduates tomorrow, and they will be leaving the nest then. So congratulations to the families, to the graduates and everyone in town celebrating that milestone accomplishment. Coming up now is the Macro Soft with Antonio's Giraffe, and Al Green and Anthony Hamilton on the way with a little R&B. You've got the love I need. It's Afternoon Jazz. Keep it here.

0: That was Al Green and Anthony Hamilton with You've Got the Love I Need. It's 420 here in the Bull City. I'm DL, and after these messages, Ella Fitzgerald with How High the Moon is on the way from Mac the Knife, Ella in Berlin. We'll also have Milt Jackson. He's on Vibes. Opus De Funk is on the way, and lots more. So keep swinging with us. We're here all the way until 7 o'clock. It's the Afternoon Jazz Show on 90.7 FM.
1: 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I'm your host, Bruce Friedman, and I will be broadcasting each Saturday evening from 7 until 9 p.m. On this program, I will be showcasing blues artists from around the globe by groups who were influenced by the masters, some familiar, some perhaps not. 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

0: It's the Afternoon Jazz Show. That was Tyrone Allen II with Alt Stuck from the album Upward. It's 4:41. You're listening to Afternoon Jazz. Don't forget WNCU and Ocean City Jazz Festival present the 16th annual Ocean City Jazz Fest coming up July 4th weekend. Some of the acts include Eric Darius, Felicia Ray, Blake Aaron, Kirk Whalum, Jeff Kashiwa, Nicholas Cole, Darren Ron, John Brown, and more. 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After these messages, we have Bobby Caldwell with Don't Ask My Neighbor. And then we have music from Blake Aaron, who will be performing at Ocean City Jazz Fest along with Najee. This one's called Encantadora. We're your home. 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
1: 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Hey, was he the maestro or was he Black Moses?

That was Blake Aaron and Najee with Encantadora from Soul Stories. 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All right, coming up at 5:01, NPR News. And then we kick off Latin Jazz Friday, 2 hours nonstop of Latin jazz for you. And we do it each and every Friday afternoon to welcome the weekend into existence. So here's Rick Braun right now with Tijuana Dance. And we'll have a little Stevie Wonder to close out this hour, too. We're your home for jazz. We're WNCU 90.7 FM.

0: This is Chancellor Carrie Dixon. 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
1: From NPR News in Washington, I'm Ryland Barton. President Trump says plans are in place for a three-day ceasefire between Russia and Ukraine starting this weekend. It'll happen as Russia celebrates Victory Day, marking the defeat of the Nazis in World War II. NPR's Danielle Kurtzleben has more.
2: Trump says in a social media post that the ceasefire will be Saturday, March 9th through Monday, March 11th, and that it will include a swap of 1,000 prisoners from each country. Trump claims that he asked for the ceasefire and that Russian President Vladimir Putin and Ukrainian President Volodymyr Zelensky agreed. He added that peace talks are continuing in the war. Zelensky previously proposed a truce. Last year, ending the Russia-Ukraine conflict was a central goal of the Trump administration's foreign policy. However, the administration this year has been occupied, first by deposing Venezuelan President Nicolas Maduro, and now by the war the U.S. and Israel are waging in Iran. Danielle Kurtzleben, NPR News, the White House.
1: The U.S. military says it fired on and disabled two Iranian oil tankers after exchanging fire with Iranian forces in the Strait of Hormuz. The United Arab Emirates reported another missile and drone attack today. The violence further undermines a month-old ceasefire. Secretary of State Marco Rubio says the U.S. was acting defensively and insists the ceasefire is still in effect.
3: Of course we fired back at them. They were shooting at us. That's what I would expect to do. Only stupid countries don't shoot back when you're shot at. And we're not a stupid country.
1: Iran says the U.S. strikes violate the truce. The Trump administration is awaiting Tehran's response to the latest U.S. proposal aimed at ending the war. Alabama is the latest southern state rushing to change congressional maps in an effort to consolidate Republican power. NPR's Debbie Elliott reports the redistricting frenzy comes in the wake of the Supreme Court ruling that removed race as a consideration for drawing district lines.
4: The Republican supermajority in the Alabama legislature approved a congressional map that federal courts threw out for discriminating against black voters. Protesters erupted outside the state house. One woman was dragged from the House gallery for disrupting debate. Alabama GOP House Speaker Nathaniel Ledbetter.
5: I mean, they're busing these people in buses. I don't know, it's probably part of these people is not even from Alabama. You know, and they did it intentionally to try to get attention.
4: Ledbetter rejects allegations that the legislation is about disenfranchising black voters. Debbie Elliott, NPR News, Montgomery.
1: Spanish authorities are preparing to receive more than 140 passengers and crew from a hantavirus-stricken cruise ship headed for the Canary Islands. At least three passengers have died, and five who left the ship are known to be infected with hantavirus. The World Health Organization says the risk to the wider public is low. You're listening to NPR News from Washington. California will become the first state in the nation to provide infants with hundreds of free diapers before they leave hospitals after birth. Officials say the goal is to ease the financial burden on families welcoming newborns into the notoriously costly state. The program is in its first year, and it'll be limited to hospitals largely serving low-income patients, and then it'll be expanded statewide. France has escalated an investigation of Elon Musk and X, the social media platform formerly known as Twitter. As NPR's John Ruich reports, the case hinges on a swath of allegations, including child pornography and unlawful collection of personal data.
6: French authorities began investigating Musk and X last year, focusing on algorithm manipulation and potential interference in French politics. The probe was expanded earlier this year after a complaint accused X of spreading hateful, racist, and homophobic content. And now, French prosecutors say they've opened a criminal investigation. The Paris prosecutor's office summoned X and XAI, as well as Musk and former X CEO Linda Yaccarino, threatening to issue warrants equivalent to indictments if they failed to appear for questioning. In February, Musk called the investigation at that time a political attack. X did not immediately respond to a request for a comment. John Ruich, NPR News.
1: Olivia and Liam have topped the list of U.S. baby names for the seventh year. The Social Security Administration released the list just in time for Mother's Day. Charlotte climbed to second place among girls, ending Emma's six-year run in that spot. On the boys' side, the top four names, Liam, Noah, Oliver, and Theodore, held steady. This is NPR News from Washington.
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You're listening to A Guanco with Corazon Suave. That was from the album Pattern Recognition. Welcome to Latin Jazz Friday. I'm DL. It's 5:11 here in the Bull City. And coming up next is Steve Aquindo, Latin Jazz Orchestra with Buscando la Malaria from A Centennial Salute to Tito and Tito. Irving Flores, Afro-Cuban Jazz Sextet is on the way too with Samba con Sabor. Keep it here on 90.5.

0: That was Irving Flores' Afro-Cuban jazz sextet with Samba Con Sabor from Armando Mi Conga. It's 522. I'm DL. And coming up after these messages, Larry Douglas and Jorge Pineda with Just Like That from Dedicatoras Dos. Also on the way, Luis Perdomo, A Different Kind of Reality. We're your home for jazz. Keep it on 90.7 FM.
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0: WNCU and Ocean City Jazz Festival present the 16th annual Ocean City Jazz Fest. 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

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That was Sammy Figueroa with Waiting for You from Imaginary World. 5:41 is your time, and after these messages, we'll have the Calle Mambo Project with Omi Freshwater from See the Light, and Carlos Enriquez coming up with Cucha Frito. 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

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That was Cuchifrito, music from Carlos Enriquez from the Bronx Pyramid. It's 5:54. Coming up at 6:01, National Public Radio News. So keep your dials here on WNCU. Up now, Tito Puente with Mambo Birdland.

0: Okay, thank you, thank you, thank you very much. Yeah, that was Mambo Birdland, dedicated to this beautiful jazz club. And this evening we're
1: This is Antonio
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2: NPR News in Washington, I'm Ryland Barton. The U.S. military says it has disabled two more Iranian oil tankers. NPR's Quill Lawrence reports the Trump administration says ongoing attacks do not mean the ceasefire is over.
3: CENTCOM posted video on social media showing the massive Iranian tankers as their smokestacks burst into flames from precision U.S. strikes. CENTCOM says the tankers were empty and approaching Iranian ports despite the U.S. blockade. For its part, Iran continues to effectively block all commerce through the Strait of Hormuz, stopping oil, gas, and fertilizer shipping for a significant part of the globe. This comes after Iran and U.S. forces traded attacks this week, but the White House maintains that a four-week-old ceasefire continues and therefore congressional approval is not needed for the war. Iranian negotiators haven't announced a reply to the latest U.S. proposal to end the war, and the demands of both sides still appear far apart. Quill Lawrence, NPR News.
2: New York State is set to ban ICE agents from wearing masks and prohibit state and local officials from formally cooperating with immigration enforcement. NPR's Jasmine Garst reports.
4: The bills include a ban on ICE agents covering their faces, on ICE using local jails to house detainees, and on searching New Yorkers' homes, hospitals, churches, or schools without a warrant signed by a judge. Immigration enforcement is a federal authority. Democratic-led states like California and New Jersey have also tried to prohibit ICE agents from wearing masks and have been sued by the Justice Department. California's ban was struck down earlier this year. Tom Homan, President Trump's border czar, has said if New York passes this legislation, quote, we're going to flood the zone. You're going to see more ICE agents than you've ever seen before. Jasmine Garst, NPR News, New York.
2: The online academic platform Canvas is back online after a data breach during the height of college final exams. NPR's Rachel Treisman has this update.
5: Students and professors at thousands of universities lost access to their course materials, communications, and grades during the Canvas outage on Thursday. That prompted a number of schools, including the University of Illinois, Penn State, and UT San Antonio, to postpone some final exams or cancel them altogether. Many are now urging students to be extra vigilant about potential phishing attacks. Here's advice from Rachel Toback, the CEO of Social Proof Security.
6: Be politely paranoid and make sure you use another method of communication to confirm that message really is who they say they are.
5: She also recommends that everyone use a password manager and turn on multi-factor authentication. Rachel Treisman, NPR News.
2: The national redistricting battle over congressional seats has swung toward Republicans. A Virginia court invalidated a Democratic redistricting effort that could have gained additional seats for the party. Meanwhile, Republicans in Alabama, Tennessee, and Louisiana pressed ahead with redistricting efforts this week after the Supreme Court weakened Voting Rights Act protections. This is NPR. Initial results from elections in England show significant losses for Prime Minister Keir Starmer's Labour Party. Starmer says he takes responsibility for what he called very tough results, but insists he won't resign after the votes, which are seen as an unofficial referendum on his leadership. The results reflect a fragmentation of British politics, with Labour losing votes to Reform UK and the Green Party. The Defense Department has released more than 160 records related to UFO sightings. As NPR's Bill Chappell reports, more files will be released in coming weeks.
7: The documents range from Cold War reports of mysterious flying discs to recent sightings of elliptical objects floating in the air. Those and other records of unidentified anomalous phenomena, or UAPs, the new term for UFOs, are now being shared with the public. In one file, a woman who says she's familiar with U.S. military aircraft and drones describes seeing a strange metallic ovaloid floating above a tree line in 2023. She also said that if other people with her hadn't seen the same thing, she wouldn't have spoken up. President Trump has promised unprecedented transparency for such records. He posted on social media that the release will allow the public to decide, quote, what the hell is going on. Bill Chappell, NPR News.
2: David Attenborough, the world's most famous wildlife presenter, is celebrating his 100th birthday today. The BBC is hosting a party at Royal Albert Hall, and cinemas are playing his nature films. Over 70 years, his documentaries have brought the wonders of nature into homes worldwide. Attenborough has also raised awareness about climate change and other environmental threats. 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

You're listening to Afternoon Jazz Music from Pancho Sanchez, Señor Blues from Papa Gato. It is 6:10 here in the Bull City. It's our final hour of the show for this Friday afternoon. And coming up next, Arturo Sandoval with El Picoso from Rhythm and Soul, and Alfredo Rodriguez on the way on piano with a tune called Dawn. After that, we'll take a look at your weather so we'll know what's happening here in the Bull City for Mother's Day weekend. And it's also commencement, not just here at North Carolina Central University. Pretty much all of the local universities are celebrating commencement this weekend. So some are today, some are tomorrow, and some are on Sunday as well. So I'm sure a lot of restaurants will be busy. So please be patient as you are out enjoying your dinner or breakfast, brunch, whatever, because I'm sure they'll be quite busy. Keep it right here. 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

0: That was Dawn Music from Alfredo Rodriguez, and it's from the album The Little Dream. It's 6:19. Let's take a look at your weather. Right now we're at 68 degrees. We're expecting overnight lows to get down to about 53 degrees. Highs tomorrow, 75, and a 55% chance of rain. Mother's Day, we're looking for sunny skies and pretty warm. Look for highs near 82. On Monday, we head back to work with an 80% chance of rain and highs near 68. And I'm hoping we get the rain because, you know, we got some the other day, but we're still needing rain in this area. So I am hopeful that we'll get some more. Coming up after these messages, Christian Sands on piano with Oye Mi from Reach. And Chico O'Farrell's coming up with Perdido. Keep it here. 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It's Latin Jazz Friday here on WNCU.
1: All right. That's right. He'll do it again right here on 90.7 FM WNCU Durham every Sunday close to these from 11 a.m. to 2 p.m. with your host and radio pastor, Minister Carolyn Satterfield. 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Tell Lottie Dottie and everybody Sunday's best, where you can hear traditional gospel music, new artists, choirs, prayers, a word from the radio pastor's desk, and as always, birthdays. 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We are going in. Here we go. Here we go. I tell you the truth.

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0: That was Jamal Ramirez on drums with Latina. I'm DL, and we're starting to wind down here on Latin Jazz Friday, but coming up at 7 o'clock is DJ Travis Scales with the Friday Night Mix. So if you want to hear party music, if you want to hear funk, disco, and everything in between, DJ Travis Scales has it for you, and he kicks off his party every Friday from 7 to 10 p.m. right here on 90.7. So get hydrated and get your dancing shoes on. After these messages, Victor Goins, A Night in the Latin Quarter's coming up, and Victoria Cardona with El Garadero on the way. Keep it right here. We're 90.7 FM.
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That was El Carretero, music from Victoria Cardona. I'm DL, and we're coming to the end of the show. DJ Travis Scales is coming up at 7 with your Friday night mix. And then from 10 until midnight, Wink Moody is on duty, and he's bringing you the best in hip-hop and R&B from the 70s, 80s, and 90s. So make sure you check in and listen. We're going to close this hour out with Ali Bello. This one's called Emolando, and we might get in just a little Pancho Sanchez. So keep it right here on 90.7 FM, your home for jazz.

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1: Now, get ready to go back into time. Here comes the old school mix.
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seen the Michael Jackson movie as of yet. Gotta send a shout out to everybody that attended the Playlist concert series last Friday night, man. What a wonderful time we had. And I gotta say a sincere apology to last Friday night, because the music got cut off right in the last 20 minutes of my